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It's here to wake you the F up. The Grand Strand's Rock Station. 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
2: 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All right, guys, I'm Chad Tice to get back into things here on a Tuesday night. A few more days to go until the holiday weekend, and we got more money to hook up ahead of things. Tomorrow, another $9,000 going out the door in this final week of Rock the Bank. So keep an eye out for those keywords again. 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

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Ted Tyson, if you're going to be traveling for the holiday weekend this weekend or staying here locally, we got the soundtrack covered for whatever you got going on. Memorial Day 500 countdown, this year's edition of that, gets started Saturday morning.

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Chad Tyson, Offspring, as we're back into things tonight here on the air and everywhere on iHeartRadio. 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Samara Smith.

0: tell me is it proving to number two? Yeah, that's why it doesn't come up on 3rd and 11. So after that, yelling and screaming and telling him why.
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All right, Chad Tyson, get back into things tonight here on the air to everywhere on iHeartRadio. I got some Metallica coming up and Black Crowes as well. Def Leppard, it's another long set of Shut Up Rockstar right now. Crank it up.

0: the Grand Strands Rock Station, Rock 107. Stacy with you. I'm going to go brew another K-Cup. And the Beastie Boys, they like their sugar with coffee and cream.
1: Yeah!

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It's Stacy, and on the frontier, it's densely packed. Lots to get to. Treacherous. Running late February through early July. It's a ton of dates. Journey doing their final frontier tour 2026.

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1: Bush on tour now with Mammoth on a lot of these dates. Land of Milk and Honey tour. I like a lot of the new Bush tunes, man. And of course, they're doing a bunch from 16 Stone.

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1: What we've got here is failure to communicate. 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So you get what we had here last week, which is the way he wants it. 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

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It's Stacy, and just want to take a second. Any moms listening, fellow moms with young ones at home, you've exhausted Toy Story 1 through 4, haven't you? Toy Story 5, the trailer's out. That's hitting theaters June 19th.

Rock 107, the Grand Strands Rock Station. It's Stacy, and I've been preaching it like it's the gospel since they first planted the idea of Ted Lasso coming back. It is returning. August 5th, you can watch the quick trailers. Ted Lasso going to be coaching girls.

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1: It's Stacy. Thanks for hanging out. And a bunch of movies to choose from if you're going to go catch a flick. A bunch of horror movies that I don't think anybody should see. It's not good for our souls or our nervous system, is it? Admit it, it isn't. Oh, In the Gray, though, that's a new Guy Ritchie movie. Horror movie called Obsession and a couple of sequels that are still doing all right. Devil Wears Prada 2, 20 years later. And 5 years later, Mortal Kombat 2.
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1: It's Stacy. Thanks for hanging out. And it is Metallica.
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1: You literally can order anything from Amazon. 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
1: 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Only the TSA could create a food challenge by accident. Hey, it's battle. On social media, they reminded travelers that while giant protein shakes are a no-go, you can apparently bring on as many rotisserie chickens as you can fit in your carry-on. Which means somewhere out there, somebody is absolutely trying to set a poultry record at Gate C2.

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1: Hey, what's going on? It's Battle. Now, I'm pretty stoked about this one. If you're waiting on Grand Theft Auto 6, the rumor machine is in full overdrive again. They say that the release date is still set for November 19th. Best Buy briefly hinted pre-orders were starting and then walked it back, and now people are speculating about multiple editions and a price somewhere between $60 and $80. At this point, waiting for this game feels like being in a relationship with trust issues. I'm just

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1: Hey, what's going on? It's Battle. 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We actually just dropped a new episode recently featuring WWE Hall of Famers Nikki and Brie Bella, the Bella Twins. Yeah, you can find that episode and more on the iHeart

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1: Gonna wrap things up this Wednesday morning. Appreciate you letting me hang out. It's been fun. Instagram, hit that follow button. Battle on air. Time for me to go home. Love you. Mean it. Bye-bye.

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1: I hope you are ready for an amazing day of adulting. I'm here to keep your spirits up, your pockets full, and your ears fuller. It's you too. I'm Teresa. Welcome to Wednesday.

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1: I love you. Thank you for letting me hang out with you today. I'm Teresa, giving Miller Lite massive props. Miller Lite always comes to the table with the coolest, like, merch, like limited edition stuff. And in honor of the World Cup, they've got a soccer ball. Did you see this? The MVP match ball. It's an actual size soccer ball. Every octagon is gold, and you can stick a Miller Lite can in there. So it holds 12 cans. It looks like something off of Star Wars. It drops May 20, so it's not out yet. The best part, it's only $19.75 as a tribute to Miller Lite's roots back in 1975. It's really cool. So MillerLite.com if you want to sneak a peek. I want one.
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I really want to get the day going with some good wins. Obviously, you've got $1,000 to win every hour, but coming up in four songs, I got a nice trip for you. 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
1: I'm Teresa, just getting your afternoon started right, getting you qualified to go to see Chicago and Styx in the city of your choice. You heard me correctly. 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Good luck.
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1: This afternoon has started off great. The Rock is hitting on all cylinders. Even I'm starting to feel more powerful in here, which is good. I'm Teresa. Just letting you know, you're minutes away from Rock in the Bank. Get ready for the next keyword top of the hour.

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Welcome to Wednesday, everyone. I got to talk about the big on sale happening on Friday. I got AC/DC this hour. Lynyrd Skynyrd, P.O.D. Every song you need to stay awake at the wheel today.

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1: I'm Teresa, your work wing woman here, just giving you another like heads up that this Friday, 2 days away, we've got the Smashing Pumpkins tour going on sale. 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
1: Let me take a pivot left turn from that. Foo Fighters, if you're a big fan, they did a Hot Ones, kind of like web episode. It's linked on my ex at Teresa Rockface. If you just, there's like a clip and then you can click to watch the whole thing. Just had

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1: It's time for me to caw-caw. Caw-caw. That's my favorite little way just to get your attention. I need like a little bell. Ding, ding, ding. Like a little crystal. Can I get a crystal bell in here so I can let my friends know they're about to win $1,000 at the top of the hour?

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0: It's been a great Wednesday so far. I'm Teresa. Good luck on the keyword. I know you've got it all entered. You're just waiting for our call to see if you won $1,000. Good luck. Let's talk Travis Barker really quick. He's got a new documentary called Louder Than Fear. Now, if I'm going to watch a Travis documentary, I want to know about the plane crash, the aftermath. I want more details, and that's what it's about. That man has been through it. He's the only member of Blink-182 I've never met before. This is going to debut at Tribeca. We're going to get it on Hulu and Disney Plus on August 13. There might be a teaser trailer. If there is, I'll throw it. I don't see one yet. But when it comes out, I'll put it on my X for you guys so you can see it all.
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1: It's funny because it's only Wednesday, but I feel like it's the 84th Monday of the work week. Like, I need this weekend more than I thought. I'm Teresa. Look, I'm riding the storm out with you. All right, let's get into Bon Jovi now and enjoy the rest of the hour of rock.

The Grand Strand's Rock Station, Rock 107. I'm Teresa. I'm feeling a Weezer win. Yeah, let's do it. Why not? I want you to look forward to so many great activities for free. 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You go to the contest tab. You'll see Rally with Weezer. You've only got a couple more days to enter this to be automatically qualified to see Weezer at Barclays Center, get autographed stuff, maybe play pickleball with the band. Yeah, the whole thing we're going to cover for you. So drop your name in now and good luck. Rock 107, the Grand Strand's Rock Station. You know, there are just certain bands that when I play it, I feel the stress melt away. Like, it's like taking my bra off after a long day. The Scorpions is one of the bands. Enjoy it.

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0: on their march back to Omaha. On their march back to Omaha. 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
1: It's back to the city of Montgomery on day two of the 2026 Sunbelt Championship. The Shants begin their quest to defend the tournament championship from 1 year ago. From the Carolina Trust broadcast booth, good afternoon, Teal Nation. My name is Joe Katz, and it's my pleasure, as always, to bring you another edition of Coastal Carolina Baseball right here on the Chanticleer Sports Network. As the number two seed of this year's championship, we've had a few days to rest, recover, rehydrate ahead of a hot, humid day here at Dabo's Park. Following the 3-2 setback at Louisiana over the weekend on the final date of the regular season, we took the 7-hour bus ride on Sunday afternoon to get settled in at the team hotel just two blocks away here from the ballpark. 2 days of practice as we waited and watched to see who our opponent would be to open the tournament. Single elimination games were played on Tuesday. In the nightcap, Georgia State eliminated Old Dominion in a 17-1 victory. The Panthers will play top-seeded Southern Miss following our matchup this afternoon with Louisiana. Yes, the Ragin' Cajuns are on deck after dropping 2 of 3 at Louisiana this past weekend in Lafayette. In game one of the championship, the Cajuns jumped out to a 3-0 lead in the first and never looked back in their decisive victory over the Marshall Thundering Herd. Final score, Louisiana 11, Marshall 1 in a 10-run mercy rule game that ended in the seventh. Cody Brash went 5 1/3 and gave up one unearned run. Freshman center fielder Noah Lewis had 4 hits, including a big 3-run home run to the deepest part of the ballpark. The Cajuns are trying to make the case as to why they should be included in this year's Field of 64 when the NCAA Baseball Selection Committee releases the bracket at noontime on Memorial Day. Some of the prognosticators out there have Louisiana in the NCAA tournament should they pick up a few wins this week in Montgomery with either Coastal, Southern Miss, or the Cajuns winning the Sun Belt Championship. Up to 4 teams have an at-large shot, an outside shot at an at-large bid, and the conference tournament playing a pivotal role this spring on how that shakes out moving into this upcoming Monday. Southern Miss poised to play host to an NCAA regional. The Shants, they're going to need to make a run this week to solidify at least a 2 seed in the regionals. And who knows, should we run the table and go 4-0 this week? Maybe we might make the case to jump back in as one of the top 16s in the nation to host an NCAA regional next weekend. So maybe looking ahead to a few things that may or not play out over the next few days, the only task inside the third base dugout at hand this afternoon is to secure a spot in the winner's bracket, which no doubt gives you an upper hand through the duration of the tournament. This morning, Texas State knocked off Appalachian State by a final score of 6-3. So if Coastal grabs a win this afternoon, the Shants will take on Texas State at 5 p.m. Eastern on Thursday. A loss would mean an

0: elimination game at 10 a.m. Eastern tomorrow against the Mountaineers of Appalachian State. Later on today, I mentioned Southern Miss will take on Georgia State in the game that will follow ours. And on the other side of the bracket as well, it's South Alabama facing off against Troy in the nightcap. As far as this afternoon's matchup goes, well, there really isn't much to say. A weekend of good baseball between the Shawnts and Cajuns out in Lafayette after dropping game one of the series. The combination of Cameron Flukie and Darren Horn struck out 14 and a 6-0 shutout win. And the rubber game decided by one run and a 3-2 setback. Well-played baseball this past weekend. Louisiana played some incredible defense in the series finale. I mean, through the totality of the weekend, you can count 8, 9, 10 hits that were taken away by the Cajuns and their defensive effort. Coastal looked so close to breaking through against the Louisiana pitching staff. But as they say, that's baseball. You can play some of your best baseball and still end up on the wrong end of the result. To me, as it's been pretty much all season long, need to get some runs early. That has eluded this Chanticleer lineup over the last few weeks, where we've really started to teeter kind of on the edge offensively when it comes to run production. Pitching staff has kept us, for a majority of the time, in the ball game, attacking the zone, limiting the free passes, and continue to play solid defense. Could be an adventure out there today, watching infield, outfield, and the previous three games that have been played here in Montgomery. The infield surface, while all natural grass has played some interesting hops on it just a little while ago, with Coastal taking infield and outfield ahead of this afternoon's ball game. The 26th all-time meeting between Coastal Carolina and the Louisiana Ragin' Cajuns. We've met three times, all in 2023 here in Montgomery. The Shawnts took game one on May 25th, 2023, but then we dropped both games of a doubleheader as the Cajuns sent us packing home back to Conway on May 27th, nearly 3 years ago, a week from 3 years ago to the date. It was the Blake Marshall effort, if Teal Nation remembers, the left-hander for Louisiana, when it combined 9 1/3 innings out of the bullpen over the course of two games on the same day to help propel Louisiana to those victories. Earlier this season, just last weekend, Coastal dropped a 7-2 contest on Thursday night, bounced back with that 6-0 win, and then fell 3-2 on the final date of the regular season. So should be a good matchup. Louisiana playing red-hot baseball right now. The Cajuns coming in ultra-confident while Coastal looks to defend its trophy from 1 year ago as the 2025 reigning Sun Belt Tournament champions. The stage is set here this afternoon. It's a humid day here in Montgomery, but clouds are covering up the sun for the most part. So a rather comfortable Thursday afternoon from the ballpark here, formerly known as Riverwalk Stadium, with its new name, Dabos Park, right along the banks of the Alabama River. Joe Katz with you here on the Myrtle Beach Family Golf Countdown to First Pitch. And we get back from our first time out of the day. Window World will bring you my conversation with head coach Kevin Schnall. And it comes your way next on the Chanticleer Sports Network from Van Wagner.
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8: All right, back here on the Myrtle Beach Family Golf Countdown to First Pitch from Montgomery, Alabama. It's day two of the 2026 Sunbelt Conference Championship, day number one for Coastal Carolina, coming in as the number two seed. And we've got a familiar foe, our most recent opponent, as we match up to begin this double elimination portion of the bracket. It's the Louisiana Ragin' Cajuns. Let's catch up with the head coach of the Shawnees, Kevin Schnall. Our conversation's brought to you by Window World, the Grand Strand's leader in windows. Coach, we're now knocking at the door of our second season. It's postseason baseball, familiar place now here in Montgomery last couple of years. Obviously, tough setback to finish the regular season. 3-2, well-played ball game. Didn't go our way down in Lafayette. Couple of days to kind of let that soak in, put it in the back pocket. And what's been the focus here over the last 2 days of practice before we get set to take the field in a little while?
9: Well, like it's always been, you know, concentrate on dominating your one-day plan. And the last 2 days, we've prepared at an extremely high level, and you know, ultimately, we feel really good with where we're at today from a preparation standpoint. We, like I said, we've had two really good workouts. You know, we've had an opportunity to get here and kind of recover, rest, relax, you know, now it's game time. It's exciting time of the year, as you know. We're in week 15, and it's postseason baseball time, and it's very exciting. This is the time of the year where, you know, you reflect back. Like, this is the time of the year where you need a guy or two to have a big day. You think about, you know, last year, Colby Thorndike in the regionals. You think about Blake and Pato in the super regionals. You know, you need guys like that to step forward and, you know, have big days to push the team forward. But, again, excited with where we're at. You know, one thing I want to make note is, as a staff, really satisfied with the regular season, what we accomplished and what we did. Grueling throughout, I think everybody can agree on. Exciting, but when you look at the big picture, satisfying. We're not content by any means, but satisfied with what this team accomplished this year, with the adversity that we had to face. But again, we got to turn the page. It's postseason baseball now, and you know, really excited about seeing what this team has in store.
8: You know, what I've enjoyed most about this club throughout the course of the year, particularly when, you know, we've picked up you know, consistent winning baseball through the weeks, was that, as you mentioned, you know, postseason play, you never know what kind of guy is going to step up or who that might be or what that situation might entail. And that is not just a microcosm of what this whole year has been for us, pretty much. I mean, you could look through the lineup today, and you could single out, you know, a single at bat or a single inning, a single time out of the mound where one of these guys contributed at least to one, or was you know, the sole proprietor of helping propel us to victory. Yeah, give you confidence moving into this week as to the guys that have been here with the experience and an opportunity to put yourself in position to win a game.
9: You know, absolutely. You if you dive deep into it, 30% of our innings were thrown by true freshmen. That's the highest in the Sun Belt Conference. You know, when you look at the big picture, five of our top eight arms, two out for the season in Johnson and Carbone. You look at Lynch. You know, he's out for the first 18 games. Doesn't touch the mound until the middle of March. Flukie, the best pitcher in America, has got five starts and 16 innings. Think about that. And Scotty Doran, who's going to be one of our go-to bullpen arms, has been out since March 31st. So that's the last month and a half. And then Trace Mazon. Trace Mazon misses, you know, 5-6 weeks with a broken hand at the time. He's hitting .384. He's our best hitter. What does that tell you? It tells you the foundation of this program's very, very strong. And, you know, we recruited at an extremely high level, and, you know, the next guy had to step in, and they did do that. You know, deep down, is it frustrating? Because if you looked at the big picture, this team was designed to, you know, win a championship. This team was designed to host a regional. This team, and not that this team can't, but this team was a top 10 nationally ranked team to start the season. And on paper, it absolutely was. And you look back now, if we were fully healthy, where would we be? That said, that's what makes this game so great. You know, you've got to have to deal with some ups. You're going to have to deal with some downs. There's going to be adversity. Injuries are a reality of every single season. This season a little bit more intense than others. But wouldn't want to be in any other position, and wouldn't want to be in any other dugout. And like I said, very excited about what's in store for us the next couple weeks.
5: All right, a couple of more before I let you go. Obviously, we get a familiar opponent, as you know, in the Louisiana Raging Cajuns. You know, given that they were our last opponent, fresh on our minds, and obviously what they're capable of doing, and so maybe some holes that we can poke through as we look to pick up a win here this afternoon. What was the post-weekend scouting report on what you thought Louisiana was and what they ended up being after those three games?
9: Well, again, I mean, I've said this multiple times. I don't think enough people give their opponents credit. I do. I can recognize when our opponents execute and play well. They played probably the highest level defense we've seen all year. I mean, you think about some of the plays that they made, you know, Sports Center top 10 plays, and not one, multiple. That field playing there, obviously they have a great fan base. You know, they're second in our league in attendance all weekend, over 5,000 fans. They've got a great fan base. And then the field's big. It's a neutralizer. I mean, we've hit multiple balls this past weekend that is out of a lot of college baseball parks, and they're caught at the wall, you know, at that stadium. You look at their team's total home runs. I mean, it's in the 30s, and that's for a reason. Like it's a tough place to hit. It's a tough place to do damage and hit home runs. But again, all credit to them. They played phenomenal baseball and just played just a touch better than we did. Obviously, they beat us in a one-run game on Saturday, and give them credit, you know. But there were multiple bunts we didn't execute. You know, there was a couple double plays we didn't convert. There was a couple plays in the outfield that we didn't make and they made. So there's some little things that we obviously got to get better at. And this time of the year, you got to convert double plays. This time of the year, you better execute the inside game. And it's not 100%. You think about our inside game all year. It's been phenomenal, right? But it was not great this past weekend. We had two outs because of our bunt game, pop-up bunt. So they're all part of it, the things that we worked on the last 2 days. And, again, it's part of the learning process. And, you know, our goal is to get better from it.
5: All right, and lastly, obviously, we'll give the ball to Luke Jones on the mound today. You know, as you get into a situation here, obviously, you know, the winner's bracket is a nice place to land. Should we pick up a win today? And then we'll focus on tomorrow. But what's behind the thought of the pitching process? Knowing that you've got two games, you know, obviously, in terms of the double elimination tournament, a little bit different than previous years. But what today can we expect from our pitching staff?
9: Well, number one, as you said, we're guaranteed two games. Number two, we feel pretty certain we're guaranteed next week, right? We've put ourselves in that spot. So, you know, bouncing your starters up with short rest, we're going to be very cautious. So, you know, I foresee us using Jones for a short period. You know, forecast him to probably go two innings, and we're going to probably piece it together and then have Flukie for tomorrow. But, you know, again, part of the game will dictate a little bit of our moves, but we will, you know, somewhat piece this game together on the mound. And, you know, the goal is we can put some runs on the board offensively.
5: And that would be ideal, given that we've been playing from behind more often than not here over the last couple of weeks. Coach, always a fun time of year, obviously. You know, opening day, postseason play. Coach, love finishing in the top two of the standings with a chance to win a Sunbelt Championship trophy for the second year in a row. Let's go defend it this afternoon.
9: All right, Joe. Thanks so much, buddy.
5: All right, getting ready for game time here between Coastal and Louisiana. It's game number 2 of 4 to be played today on day 2 of the Sun Belt Championship from Montgomery, Alabama, as we continue on the Chanticleer Sports Network.
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0: All right, Joe Katz back with you in the Carolina Trust broadcast booth, running a bit behind schedule as the early 9 a.m. local time start between Appalachian State and Texas State went a little bit late, so that delayed us from the original, 12:30 start time, central time, to the 1:15 first pitch coming up here in just a few. It was Texas State over Appalachian State, 6-5, a one-run contest. The Mountaineers had the tying run in scoring position in the bottom of the ninth, but could not pick up the big game-tying hit. So Appalachian State will play the elimination game tomorrow at 9 a.m. local time against the loser of this contest. The winner will take on Texas State at around 4 o'clock central time, 5 o'clock somewhere. And yes, that will be on the East Coast for Thursday evening. Quick look at the starting pitching matchup before we get to today's ball game. It will be sophomore right-hander Luke Jones on the mound for Coastal Carolina. You heard Coach Knoll just a moment ago talk about how he will be limited in terms of the length he goes today. It'll look kind of like a midweek staff day, with the hopes, of course, that we put our best foot forward under the assistant coach of the year across the country, and Matt Williams, our second-year pitching coach. So Jones, out of Greenville, South Carolina, will get the start today. 4-2 record with a 4.62 ERA. Yeah, we'll look to mix and match as we head the rest of the day away. I would be surprised if he goes longer than two, maybe three innings, depending on how it shakes out in just a bit. It will be left-handed grad student Andrew Herman on the mound for Louisiana. The Kennesaw, Georgia native has thrown 92 and two-third innings this season, has a 6-4 mark with a 4.08 earned run average. So Jones will toe the rubber. Coastal, the home team, as the number two seed in the Sun Belt Championship here in 2026. Louisiana, the number seven seed, will send left-hander Andrew Herman to the mound here in just a few. The pitching matchup is set. Time for the final timeout on the Myrtle Beach Family Golf countdown to first pitch. We get back here at Debo's Park in downtown Montgomery, Alabama. It will be the Coastal Carolina Chanticleers and the Louisiana Ragin' Cajuns. Game number four, day number two of the 2026 Sun Belt Conference Championship. We will bring you Coastal Carolina baseball when we get back on the Chanticleer Sports Network from Van Wagner.
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0: Your WBTW Game Time weather report, 87 degrees here at the ballpark under partly sunny skies and a very light breeze moving from right to left here at Debo's Park as Luke Jones wraps up his warm-up pitches. The Chanticleer sophomore gets the start this afternoon against the Louisiana Ragin' Cajun ball club that comes in at 35-21. They defeated Marshall by a score of 11-1 in the single elimination portion of the tournament, which got underway on Tuesday. Freshman shortstop Blaze Rodriguez will lead things off for Louisiana, followed by center fielder Noah Lewis. Lee Amade, the first baseman, will bat third. The cleanup hitter is catcher Colt Brown. Drew Markle is at third base and will bat fifth. Hitting sixth in right field, Donovan LaSalle. Steven Spallitta, the DH, will hit seventh. Batting eighth at second base, Owen Gault. And the left fielder, Mark Collins, will bat ninth. Jones has towed the first base out of the rubber. He winds and deals the first pitch of today's ballgame. 88-mile-an-hour fastball that misses just a tad outside at 116 here in the Central Standard Time Zone. We're underway here from Debo's Park and the 2026 Sun Belt Championship as the 1-0 is grounded on one hop over to Walker Mitchell. An easy flip over to Trace Mazan at first. Two pitches, Rodriguez is retired, and there's one away here in the top of the Louisiana first. Joe Katz with you in the Carolina Trust broadcast booth, reminding you that, yes, it is now time to turn the TV down and the radio up. We're bringing you Coastal Carolina Baseball here on this Wednesday afternoon from Montgomery. One out for the freshman center fielder Noah Lewis out of Baton Rouge, Louisiana. Lewis is hitting .314 on the year, two homers, 18 RBIs. And the first pitch from Jones is a strike over the outside corner. And it's 0-1 to Lewis, the center fielder. Defensively this afternoon, left to right in the outfield, Blagan Pato, Dean Mijos, and Rex Watson. It'll be Walker Mitchell at the hot corner and the shortstop, Ty Barango. Right side of the infield, Blake Barthel, the staple, at second. Trace Mazan at first, and Bryce Estep gets the catching duties behind home plate. The 0-1 pitch misses up and away for Jones, working out of the windup, again towing the first base side of the rubber. Here's the 1-1 to Lewis, and the pitch is a little too far inside, and it's two balls and a strike to the freshman center fielder. Lewis had five hits and 12 at-bats in the three-game series against Coastal this past weekend, had four hits, including a three-run home run in yesterday's win over Marshall, as he tips the 1-2-1 pitch foul off of the left shin guard of Estep, as the home plate umpire Ronnie Teague will walk the ball out to Luke Jones with the count two balls and two strikes. The Diamond Dimensions here at Debo's Park, it goes .314 down the line and left, .333 into the right field corner. The gaps play long and wide here. It's .373 in right center field, .395 to the gap in left center, and 400 feet to dead center field. You also have the 10- to 12-foot wall that runs from the left field corner into the .395 gap. into left center field as the 2-2 pitch runs inside, and that will actually hit Lewis on the forearm, and the speedy center fielder will earn his spot at first base with a hit by pitch on the 2-2 offering from Luke Jones. So first base runner of the day will go to Lewis. He did have two stolen bases in Thursday's 7-2 victory over Coastal Carolina. And now he'll lead off first with 14 stolen bases on 17 attempts this season. That brings up the left-handed hitting senior first baseman, Lee Amade. And he's batting .311 on the year. He has four home runs and 45 RBIs. First pitch from Jones is low and inside. One ball and no strikes to Amade. Calling the balls and strikes for today's ball game is home plate umpire Ronnie Teague. Danny Cricks is down the first base side. The second base umpire is Michael Snover. And down the third baseline, CJ Burdett. One ball and no strikes the count. Jones wants a new ball from the home plate umpire, so he'll deposit the previous baseball into the third base dugout. That's where Coastal is occupying the left side, third base side of the diamond here for today's game as the home team and the number two seed in the championship. It'll be a 1-0 pitch to Amade, and that ball is going to run into the back of Lee Amade. He heads to first on a hit-by-pitch. Back-to-back hit batters puts two on with just one out after Blaze Rodriguez grounded on one hop over to Walker Mitchell at third. So multiple base runners on now for Louisiana with just one out in the inning, first and second, and here comes the catcher and freshman Colt Brown. Brown, a rookie from Sungeen, Texas, and he's batting .311 this season. He has five home runs and 43 RBIs. Lewis dancing off second base, and the first pitch slider misses low inside. So Jones struggling a bit with his command after getting the early out on Rodriguez. Just two pitches into this afternoon's contest. One ground ball away from getting out of the inning this season. Coastal has turned 39 double plays, and a high strike to Brown will even the count at 1-1 to the freshman catcher. Had one hit in 11 at-bats during the series with Coastal Carolina and was 1-for-4 last night with an RBI. Runners on first and second of the pitch. It runs inside, and Jones is going to hit Brown now to load the bases. Three hit batters in the inning has loaded them up for the Cajuns. And Jones, throughout the course of the year, hit by pitch was not a, you know, big concern for the sophomore right-hander, but all out of sorts right now. And some of these pitches obviously running into both right-handed and left-handed hitters. Puts us in a familiar spot, unfortunately. Over the last number of weeks, playing from behind has kind of been the staple of the struggles that we have had. And Louisiana now on the doorstep with just one out and the bases loaded here in the top of the first with the third baseman, Drew Markle, due up for the Cajuns. Man, oh man. You get the easy ground out to retire Rodriguez, the speedy thorn on the side of Coastal Carolina this past weekend to top the lineup, and you figure, okay, and then you've got two strikes on Lewis before he's hit by pitch, Amade hit by pitch, and now Brown put on base with a hit by pitch. It loads him up for the third baseman, Drew Markle, out of Katy, Texas, and the first pitch is lined in a right field. That'll bring home the run as Watson backpedals to make the play. Tagging from third is Lewis. He scores. Moving from second to third is Amade. And just like that, Louisiana, thanks to three free passes in the inning, turns those free passes into at least one run with two outs, and the Cajuns are in front here in the top of the first. So Markle wasted no time to jump on that first pitch, elevates the fastball from Jones, flicks it into right field. Watson makes the play. Amade again advances from second to third after Lewis scores. Now with runners on the corners, first and third, two outs, that brings up the right fielder, Donovan LaSalle. Three infielders to the left of second base for the Chanticleers as LaSalle takes a first pitch slider for a strike over the outside corner, and it's 0-1 the count to the junior out of Lake Charles, Louisiana. LaSalle played a solid right field defensively this past weekend and had three hits in eight at-bats, including three RBIs in the series opening win and a big ribby off a sac fly in the 3-2 victory on Saturday afternoon as he takes the 0-1 pitch outside. One ball and one strike the count here in the top of the first with runners on first and third and a 1-0 lead for the Cajuns. Jones works from the stretch out of the first base side of the rubber at the belt. The 1-1 pitch is a strike over the outside corner at 89 miles per hour. A fast strike to LaSalle. And ahead of the count is the righty Jones, 1-2. Heck, you record this final out with no further damage, and you look back at it and say three hit batters in a row, bases loaded and one out, and you let up just one run. You take that as a victory here early on. Let's see if he can make that pitch. As the 1-2 pitch, fastball swung on and missed. Up above the letters, LaSalle chases, and Jones picks up a huge strikeout to work out of a first-inning jam for the Coastal Carolina righty. Though three-hit batters turns into the game's first run, a sacrifice fly off that of Drew Markle. It's one run on one hit, no errors, and two left on base. And after one half-inning today here in Montgomery, Louisiana won, and Coastal Carolina coming to bat next on the Chanticleer Sports Network from Van Wagner.
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0: Left-handed grad student out of Kennesaw, Georgia, Andrew Herman will match up against a Coastal lineup that features center fielder Dean Mijos leading things off today for the Chanticleers, followed by second baseman Blake Barthel. The third baseman is Walker Mitchell. He bats third, hitting fourth in right field Rex Watson. At first base, batting fifth this afternoon, Trace Mazan hitting sixth and doing the catching, Bryce Estep. Jordan Taylor will be the DH and bat seventh. Hitting eighth in left field, Blagan Pato, and batting ninth, the senior shortstop, Ty Barango. 1-0 lead, I stand corrected. It was one run on no hits, no errors, and two left on base in the top of the first for Louisiana. Three straight hitters or hit by pitch, and then the sacrifice fly turns into the game's first run. First pitch from Herman is swung on and missed by Constantine Mijos. The Chester Springs, Pennsylvania senior center fielder steps to the plate, hitting .314 on the year with five homers and 39 RBIs. As the 0-1 offering is down and away, swung on and missed, a changeup, and quickly Mijos is behind the count, nothing and two, chasing that 0-1 changeup low and away. Fastball 84 to 86, 77 mile an hour changeup there, low and out of the strike zone. Mijos behind the count, nothing and two here on Herman. The lefty works from the stretch, and the pitch is swung on and missed. Fastball up and away. Mijos chases two out of three pitches from Herman. He goes down on three pitches, and the lefty has one strikeout to begin this afternoon's contest. This past Friday, the Central Florida junior college transfer, now in his third season with Louisiana, went 4 2/3 against the Chanticleers, gave up one run on one hit. He walked four and struck out four. One away for the Coastal second baseman, Blake Barthel, out of Allentown, Pennsylvania, missing low and away is Herman, and it's one ball and no strikes to the Coastal senior. Barthel hitting .292 on the year. He has six home runs and 37 RBIs this season. Batting left-handed once again, and the 1-0 is a breaking ball that floats over for a strike. 1-1 the count to Barthol. Left to right in the outfield for the Cajuns, Mark Collins, Noah Lewis, and Donovan LaSalle. The third baseman is Drew Markle. Up the middle, Blaze Rodriguez at short, Owen Gault at second, Lee Amade at first, and Colt Brown behind the plate. The 1-1 is swung on, popped up left side, shallow left field. Rodriguez, the shortstop, goes out. Mark Collins, the left fielder, with the call and the catch. Soft contact from Barthol, and there are two up and two down here in the Chanticleer first. And that will bring up the third baseman, Walker Mitchell. So Mitchell will look to get something going here with two outs for the Chanticleers. The Lexington, South Carolina junior third baseman with a .306 average this season. No home runs. He has 50 RBIs on the year. And once again, Herman works from the stretch with no one on base. And the first pitch fastball misses low and inside to the Coastal Carolina third baseman. Mitchell had three hits and 11 at-bats with an RBI, three runs scored in the series in Lafayette. Comes into the contest having hit safely in 12 of his last 14 games. Looking to provide a spark here with two outs and no one on base. The 1-0 is a fastball low. And that will run the count to 2 balls and no strikes for the Coastal Carolina Junior. Earlier today, Appalachian State fell to Texas State in a one-run contest, 6-5 the final score. Old Dominion and Marshall both eliminated in lopsided losses to end their seasons on Tuesday night. And the 2-1 is grounded on the left side. Make that the 2-0. Over to Blaze Rodriguez. The throw to Amade at first is in time, and Mitchell is retired. 6-3 in the book. And it's a 1-2-3 inning for Andrew Herman, the lefty. A strikeout, a pop fly to shallow left, and the ground out to Rodriguez at short retires the side in order, and a quiet home half of the first inning for Coastal Carolina. No runs, no hits, no errors, and no one left on base. At the end of one this afternoon here in Montgomery, Louisiana has a 1-0 lead on the Chanticleer Sports Network from Van Wagner.
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0: Well, one inning in the books here in Montgomery, Alabama. Coastal trails Louisiana 1-0, and it's one of the innings by comparison. We talk about run differential. The first inning has been a pest for us this season. We're actually now -8 in the run differential category for that first inning this season. Have scored 26 in the first and have allowed 34 as Jones delivers a first pitch spinner that sweeps in for a strike to Steven Spoleta. The DH will lead things off for Louisiana. Bottom third of the order, 7-8-9, two up here against Jones. With the 0-1 breaking ball hitting the outside part of the plate and quickly ahead on Spoleta. The left-handed hitting DH out of Mandeville, Louisiana. Mississippi State transfer. He's batting .214 on the year. Has 8 home runs and 32 RBIs. The 0-2 is low inside. Ball and two strikes the count. 26th all-time meeting between these two clubs. We've gone 5-5 against each other over the last 10. Louisiana holds a 14-10-1 all-time record against the Shants. Took 2 out of 3 this past weekend And we've met three times in the same year here at the Sun Belt Tournament, and that all came in late May 2023. Two balls and two strikes now, the count to Spilletta, and Jones deals the breaking ball, fouled off over the third base dugout into the netting. That wraps around home plate and heads about three-quarters of the way down each of the respective foul lines. The bullpens are in the field of play. Coastal once again occupying the third base side for today's contest. It'll be another 2-2 offering as Jones has his sign, and from the windup, the righty deals, and there's a called third strike, a backdoor breaking ball, and he picks up his second strikeout of the afternoon. Spilletta goes down looking, and there's one away here in the top of the second.

0: after the injury and the broken forearm to Rigoberto Hernandez, as he suffered that broken forearm with just about 2 weeks to go in the regular season. Jones pumps in a strike on Gault, and it's one ball and two strikes. As the righty works from the windup, the pitch swung on and missed. Fastball over the outside corner, topping out at 90 miles per hour. And Jones looks a lot more like himself here at the top of the second as compared to the three consecutive hit batters that loaded the bases against the Coastal righty in his first inning of work. A sac fly brings in the only run scored so far. One run, no hits for Louisiana. And now with two outs, no one on base for the Cajuns here in the top of the second, that will bring up the left fielder, Mark Collins. And Louisiana had thought they lost Collins for the year a couple of weeks ago. He actually had a broken bone in his hand and re-enters the lineup yesterday for the first time in over a month, playing left field. They were without Collins this past weekend as Maddox Mandino took over at third base, in left field rather. Jones pumps in a first pitch strike to Collins, misses the 0-1 down and away. Collins on the year with a .292 average, batting ninth today for Coach Eggs. He has three home runs and 11 runs batted in. Batting right-handed with a 1-1 count from Jones. And here's the pitch. It swung out and missed. Another 89-mile-an-hour fastball elevated above the belt beneath the letters. Collins can't catch up with a fastball from Jones. And ahead now, a ball and two strikes. The Coastal righty has struck out the last three Cajun hitters he has faced in today's game. Here's the 1-2, and that fastball rides too high. Two balls and two strikes the count here to Collins. The senior, or rather the sophomore, another Louisiana native for Coach Deggs. He's in his sixth season at the helm of this Cajun baseball program. Here's the 2-2. Swung on and fouled away down the first base side. Keeps the count at two balls and two strikes. Coastal and neutral site ball games this year. 2-2 record. Picked up the win against Wake Forest at the Durham Bulls Athletic Park during the midweek. And then, of course, all the way back in late February, we dropped games to Texas and UTSA and round out that weekend in Houston with a victory over the Ole Miss Rebels. Now the 2-2 offering. It's going to run inside over the corner, and a called third strike coming right through the front door is Luke Bones Jones. He strikes out the side and has fanned four in a row. A zero on the scoreboard in the top of the second as Spallitta, Gault, and Collins, 7-8-9, go down 1-2-3 to get Coastal out of the inning. Louisiana has a 1-0 lead over the Chanticleers as we head to the home half of the second. This is Coastal Baseball from Van Wagner.
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0: All right, we lead off the bottom of the second with the Shaunosaurus. Rex Watson will lead things off for Coastal, 4, 5, and 6 after Andrew Herman went 1-2-3, a strikeout on Mijos, a pop fly to left off the bat of Blake Barthel, and then Walker Mitchell grounded to the shortstop. So Watson will lead things off. Mazan to follow, and Estep due up third in the inning. And a first-pitch breaking ball floats over for a strike by Herman. The count 0-1.

0: 1 to Watson, the cleanup hitter in right field out of Northern California. He has a .289 average this year, leads the club with 12 home runs and 61 RBIs this season. And it'll be a one pitch from the lefty. Herman kicks and deals the breaking ball, and that misses a little outside. Man, oh man, that pitch is not doing much. Just in terms of one velocity, you're looking at 75 to 77 miles per hour with that off-speed pitch, and looked like he was much sharper with the breaking ball. Again, on short rest, as everyone is this time of year, and yesterday, Coach Deggs opted to keep Cody Brash out on the mound for 5 1/3 as the Cajuns broke away from Marshall through the middle innings. The Shawnees do have a left-hander that's getting loose for Coastal now in the third base bullpen. And the 1-1 pitch is skied on the first base side. Lee Amade battling the mid-afternoon sun. That ball drops one row behind the first base dugout, and that will put Watson in a hole with the count 1-2. Watson had 3 hits and 11 at-bats with an RBI in the series against Louisiana, has reached base in 12 straight games as he faces a 1-2 count here to lead off the second. And the 1-2 fastball is outside. 2-2 the count here to Watson. Luke Jones, after running into some trouble in his first inning of work, struck out the side and has fanned the last 4 batters he has faced. Though that might be it for Jones. Coach mentioned it during the Myrtle Beach Family Golf Countdown to first pitch. 2, maybe 3 innings tops as Jones, or rather Watson, offers at the 2-2 off-speed pitch off the end of the bat. A little pop-up to the second baseman and an easy play for Owen Gault. And so far so good for the lefty Herman. While he walked 4 Coastal hitters in the outing last Friday and went 4 1/3, make that 4 2/3. Despite the 4 walks, he gave up just 1 run and surrendered just 1 hit as he struck out 4 along the way. Suffered the loss as the Chanticleer combination of Cameron Flukie and Darren Horn were just absolutely filthy. They struck out 14 Cajun hitters in the shutout victory. And first pitch swinging is Mazan. He fouls it away right to the backstop in the netting behind home plate. Herman has thrown 3 first pitch strikes against the 5 batters he has faced so far. And Mazan behind the count, 0-1, the Aledo, Texas native and junior first baseman, steps to the plate, hitting .333 on the year. He has 4 home runs and 24 RBIs. And the 0-1 from Herman is swung on and missed, way out in front of another changeup there by Herman. And quickly behind the count is Mazan, 0-2. Hey, your Under Armour uniform report for today's game, Coastal with the home whites and the black pinstripes, the Chanticleer logo on the right sleeve, and the Palmetto State flag in teal on the left sleeve. As the 0-2 is outside, they've got the black cap, the teal brim, and the teal C on the top of the cap. 1-2 to Mazan after the pop-up to the second baseman from Watson to lead off the second. Chance still looking for their first base runner here. And the 1-2. Breaking ball outside. 2-2 the count. Herman working very carefully here to Mazan as he got ahead 0-2, missed with 2 straight, way off the plate. And that runs Mazan back into the count, 2-2. Herman comes set, and now the 2-2 pitch is swung on, fouled back once again, coming towards us here in the Carolina Trust broadcast booth. 2-2 for Mazan, making his eighth start since returning from injury. 2 hits and 12 at-bats with an RBI against Louisiana. And over the previous 7 starts since the injury, he has hit just 5-26 with a .192 average. And here's the 2-2 from Herman. It swung on, popped up, back behind home plate, foul once again. And the Shawnees just having some trouble staying back on that off-speed stuff. Once again, 77, 78 miles per hour. Hasn't really touched over 85, so it's been pounding the zone for Herman and drawing soft contact thus far, along with the Mijos strikeout, where he chased 2 out of the 3 pitches he saw out of the zone. And the 2-2 is swung on and missed. Mazan goes down on strikes. Man, the bats just look a little slow today, coming out of that 2-day hiatus where we did put in some practice time. There's no question about that. Coach thought we had put together 2 pretty good days just in terms of workouts, getting our bodies rested and rehydrated. But thus far, We're kind of slowed down in large part due to the effort so far of Andrew Herman. It's been kind of soft and go here for the lefty with two outs now and no one on base and a first pitch strike to Bryce Estep, the Fort Mitchell, Kentucky junior, doing the catching here for Coach Snall today with a 250 average. He has 8 home runs and 25 RBIs. Estep played just one of the 3 games at Louisiana this past weekend. Swings at the 0-1 changeup, comes up empty and quickly behind the count. No balls and 2 strikes. Now you talk a lot about the pitching and how we've had to really piecemeal this thing together here over 2026. The bats have been eerily silent over the last 3 weeks of the year as the 0-2 changeup is down and away. And really it's been nothing but changeups and breaking balls here from Herman so far. And the first 5 hitters haven't been able to figure him out. He has struck out 2, and not one ball has been hit hard so far. And now the 1-2 offering is up and away, and it's 2 balls and 2 strikes the count. So game number 56 of this 2026 campaign. Coastal won the Sun Belt regular season crown in 2023, 2025, and of course the tournament championship last year as well, as the 2-2 is popped up first base side. Colt Brown will give it a look. That'll actually land on the top of the first base dugout. And the count stays 2-2. We saw a lot of that soft contact pop-ups around the infield through much of the weekend against this Louisiana pitching staff. And then when we did barrel it up, man, oh, man, it was the Cajun defense ready to go with a .980 fielding percentage this season for the Cajun defenders. And that was good for the second-best defensive club in the Sun Belt Conference this season. Here's the 2-2 to Estep. It swung on and fouled away along the first base side. There's an 87-mile-an-hour fastball. It's been a while since we saw an 87-mile-an-hour fastball here from Herman. Keeps the count at 2-2. Mazan saw 7 pitches before striking out to record out number 2 in the inning. And this will be the 7th pitch of the at-bat here to Estep. The 2-2 offering is swung on, hit off the end of the bat, a blooper into the Bermuda Triangle, and no man's land out there. It's going to fall for a base hit. No one covering second base. And Estep heads to second. Bodies laying all out in shallow center field, and that's one way to do it. Wipe the blood off that baseball. That was a bleeder. We call it a line drive in the book, and Estep has a bloop in every sense of the word. Bloop, 2-out double, and that's his 4th of the year, and the Chanticleers have their first hit and their first runner in scoring position with 2 outs in the 2nd for the DH, Jordan Taylor. Man, oh, man, it looked like that play was going in slow motion. Not great contact off the end of the bat. You've got the speedy Noah Lewis in center. He could not get there, and if he can't get there, no one can, as Herman delivers a first pitch breaking ball that misses up and away to the Jacksonville, Florida native. The senior out of North Florida is hitting .247 on the year. He has 4 homers and 23 RBIs. The 1-0 is low and inside. 2 balls and no strikes. It's just amazing how one ball finding green grass can change the direction of an inning with 2 outs. Nothing's been going well offensively for the Shants in the early going. And now a 3-0 count here to Taylor with the left fielder, Blaken Pato, on deck. You hit it into that Bermuda Triangle where the second baseman, the shortstop, the center fielder all converge. You mix in the left fielder in that last ball as well as Taylor takes a strike. And off the bat, looked like it was going to find some open space. It did, and Herman, the pitcher, never covered second. And Estep aggressively took the extra base, and now the 3-1 to Taylor is outside ball 4. You get the bloop double to inject some life into that third base dugout, and then the walk to Taylor will put 2 on with 2 out for the Coastal Carolina left fielder, Blaken Pato. Just amazing on how things can change for you on the flip of a dime, as we have seen here. 5 batters into the contest, 2 strikeouts and 3 balls that we'll say soft contact to say the least. And even the Estep double was a blooper that just happened to find some open area in shallow center field. First pitch swinging is Pato, and he fouls it away. The Haymarket, Virginia native Pato in left field has just a 185 average this year, but five home runs, 17 RBIs for Pato. He has 7 2-out RBIs this season. And boy, oh boy, are we looking one for one here, trailing 1-0 in the bottom of the second. And the 0-1 is swung on and missed. Change up down out of the strike zone. Pato swings on top of the off-speed pitch there from Herman. And it's nothing into the count to the Coastal left fielder. One hit in 7 at-bats during the weekend series in 2 games against the Ragin' Cajuns. Now the 0-2 from Herman, and the changeup is low. 1-2 the count. So anywhere between 77 and 82 miles per hour with the off-speed stuff, and he'll ride it from 85 to 87 with the fastball. But those fastballs have been few and far between so far, as Estep leads from second, good speed off the bag at first in Jordan Taylor. And the 2-strike pitch is hit sharply, hit right to the shortstop, Blaze Rodriguez. He'll go the short way to third, and the force out, Drew Markle steps on the bag, and the inning is over. They had Pato played perfectly with Rodriguez in the 6-hole left side of the infield, and Pato hit a hot shot, but right at Rodriguez, the freshman, flipped it over to get the leadoff hitter on the force out, leadoff runner that is, and the inning is over on what will be a 6-5 fielder's choice to retire Coastal in the bottom of the second. The Shawns threaten with 2 outs, but nothing doing as Andrew Herman works out of the jam with no runs on 1 hit, no errors, and 2 left on base. Coastal will go to the bullpen when we get back on the Chanticleer Sports Network from Van Wagner.
1: 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Like this. 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
1: You want a sub stacked high with meat and cheese? 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
0: Coastal will go to freshman left-hander Case Bosch, the Jenison, Michigan native, will fill in for Luke Jones. Jones today goes 2 innings, gives up 1 run on no hits. He struck out 4. He did not walk a batter, but he did hit 3 batters all in a row, all in the top of the first, which brought in the game's first and only run on the sacrifice fly off the bat of Drew Markle. So Bosch will take over, and it will be the top of the lineup due up for the Cajuns as he misses up and away. 1 and no strikes the count here for Bosch. And he's 3-0 on the year with 1 save, 35 and a third innings pitched with a 3.31 earned run average. And the 1-0 is up and away. 2 and no strikes. So fastball changeup here to Rodriguez puts him ahead of the count as both missed the plate. He grounded to third on the second pitch offered by Jones in today's ball game. But now ahead, 2-0, the freshman out of Slidell, Louisiana. And the 2-0 is up and away. 3 and no strikes. Rodriguez had 3 hits and 3 runs scored, along with a two stolen bases in game 1 of our series back on Thursday. Finished the weekend, though, 3-4-11. Here's the 3-0 taking all the way and takes a strike from Bosch. The Coastal left-hander in 35-plus innings has struck out 34 and has walked only 14 with seven hit batters this year. Here comes the 3-1, squaring to bunt, pulling back and taking a strike. It's now full at 3-2. Coastal Carolina desperately looking for something to go their way at the plate. The third inning has also been a nuisance for this pitching staff this year. You talk about the run differential inning by inning this year as the 3-2 is skied into center field, but lots of room out there for Dean Mijos. Bosch works from behind the count, falls behind 3-0, but once again attacking the strike zone and getting the contact out to center. Mijos with the catch, and Rodriguez is retired for the second time in two at-bats. And there's one away in the Louisiana third. And this is something that really hampered the Chanticleers in Thursday's game one, where five of nine leadoff hitters reached base, and that turned into four runs scored for the Cajuns. First pitch to Noah Lewis is a knee-high fastball. Oof, that was awfully close. Estep tried to steal that pitch. It was a little low. We do have access to a video monitor here in the Carolina Trust broadcast booth, and the video is about one pitch behind us in real time. So missing a little low is Bosch as he comes back with a breaking ball low and away. And it's two balls and no strikes here to Lewis. He was hit by pitch with two strikes and scored the game's first run. Check that. No, we have a pinch hitter for Noah Lewis, and that will be Maddox Mandino batting in place of Lewis. I would assume that maybe the hit by pitch against Jones, as that ball rode up on his wrist and hand area, may have put him out of the game. We'll have to get a report on that here maybe through the middle innings. But Mandino, who served as the left fielder for Coach Deggs all through the course of this past weekend, now inserted into the two hole in center field in place of the freshman Noah Lewis. And it's a two ball and two strike count here to Mandino. The junior out of Minden, Louisiana, had one hit and 11 at-bats this past weekend against the Shots, and the 2-2 is fouled away. Man, that would be a huge loss for Louisiana. Right up the middle, they've got some much better days ahead, even though they're playing great baseball right now here at the end of 2026. You got a freshman catcher, a freshman shortstop, and a freshman center fielder who all have contributed in big ways through their rookie season. Mandino's going to lay down a bunt. Going to be a tough play for Barthel. The barehanded attempt, he doesn't even pull the trigger. It's a bunt, drag bunt, base hit for Mandino. With two strikes, he puts it in a perfect spot to the right of the pitcher's mound, but not too far down the line where Mizan was going to be able to make a play. Executed to perfection, Mandino picks up the one out, bunt, base hit. And the Cajuns have a runner aboard for the first baseman, Lee Amade. Man, oh man, a 2-2 bunt that was put in a spot where no one could field the baseball. The lefty, Case Bosch, just sort of naturally, the mechanics of a left-handed pitcher, their body's going to tend to fall over to the third base side. So if you can put it on the first base line or towards the first base side, ideally right where Mandino put it as a left-handed hitter, you know, that looked some old-school baseball right there. And there was no chance for Barthel to make a play playing at regular depth, normal depth at second base. And missing is Bosch to Amade. And behind, as he's been pitching now to the three batters he has faced so far, two balls and no strikes to the senior out of Gonzales, Louisiana. Actually had a chance to meet Amade's dad over the weekend and reconnected here in Montgomery. Bosch missing low and away. 3-0 the count. Lee Amade's dad, Jody Amade, served in the Louisiana State Legislature as a former state senator from 2003 up until 2016, serving a district just outside of the Baton Rouge area. And the 3-0 is outside, ball four. It's a four-pitch walk after the two-strike bunt base hit. And the freebies piling up for this Coastal pitching staff. Three hit batters in the first, a walk here in the third, puts runners on first and second with just one out. And here comes the catcher, Colt Brown. That's a lefty-lefty matchup that you got to figure Bosch is relishing the opportunity to try and draw some soft contact, a potential ground ball. Amade does not have great speed. And you get that ground ball, potentially turn two, get yourself out of the inning. Now you've got two on and just one out following the walk. Amade has been on base twice now, hit by pitch and a walk. Lewis out of the game with a hit by pitch and a run scored. Also the bunt single from Mendino just a moment ago.

0: And there's a first pitch strike over the inside corner to Brown, right-handed hitting catcher. And the freshman was also hit by pitch his first time up. Runners lead, and it'll be a 0-1 pitch here from Bosch. The lefty deals, and the fastball rides up and in. One ball and one strike to count. The Shines do have right-hander Daniel Parker beginning to toss in the bullpen down the third baseline. 1-0 Louisiana as we stand in the top of the third with one out and runners on first and second. There's a strike over the inside corner. A fastball at 87 miles per hour to Colt Brown. And it's a ball, two strikes. Here to the rookie catcher and cleanup hitter for Coach Matt Deggs. Runners lead. Bosch will check Mandino, and the pitch is swung on and lined like a bullet into left field. That's going to go over the head and off the top of the wall. It's going to be an RBI single, and now they've got him caught up in a potential rundown between first and second. Mazan will flip it over to Barthel. They tag out Brown between first and second in the pickle. Mandino will score from second. That ball was just about 2 feet away from a three-run home run. It hits the fence that's above the padded wall, but beneath the yellow line. It's kind of like a metal, metal grated wall there that is located another 4 or 5 feet above where the padded wall ends. And it played perfectly into the hands of Pato, who got the ball into Ty Barango and realized that Colt Brown was in no man's land, and they execute the rundown to perfection over on the right side of the infield. But nonetheless, a bunt base hit from Mandino, and then a walk turns into an RBI single for Colt Brown. It's 2-0 Louisiana. They've got two hits on the scoreboard. Amade is at third, two outs now, in the top of the third, and a first pitch strike to Drew Markle. The third baseman for Louisiana swings a line shot over the head of Ty Barango, and into left field. Barango had it timed perfectly just over his outstretched glove, and a big two-out single will bring home Amade. Markle with two RBIs on the day. Sack fly in the first and a two-out line drive single to left. Louisiana puts up two here in the top of the third, and now it's 3-0 Cajuns. Man, oh man. And Louisiana picking up right where they left off in yesterday's ball game. After putting up three runs in the first, they scored three more in the third, three in the fifth, and closed out the 10-run mercy rule with two in the bottom of the seventh. And that's going to do it for Case Bosch. It's a Sparks Toyota call to the bullpen. Talking about piecing together today's contest, Bosch retires the leadoff hitter, Blaze Rodriguez, on a flyout to center. Then a two-strike base hit, the walk to Amade, the key at bat and plate appearance in the inning. Colt Brown rips an RBI single off the top of the wall in left field. He was then caught in a rundown, and that rundown will go 7-6-5 or 4-3-4, if you can keep that one in the scorebook there. And then Markle, to me, delivers the haymaker here in this inning, knocking Bosch out of the game with an RBI single, and that's a two-out hit from Markle. He's now at first, and it's 3-0 Louisiana as we take a timeout here from Montgomery. It'll be right-hander Daniel Parker on the mound for the Chanticleers, looking to hold any further damage to just 3-0 the score as we play with two outs, a runner on first in the top of the third. It'll be the right fielder, Donovan LaSalle, due up when we get back on the Chanticleer Sports Network from Van Wagner.
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0: Daniel Parker on the mound for Coastal Carolina and resuming the action just as we get back from the commercial break. Parker missed with the first three pitches he threw, all out of the zone, so he didn't miss much as he pumps in a strike. It's now 3-1 the count here to Donovan LaSalle. He struck out his only time up today. The runner goes and the pitch is down low, ball four, and that'll be the second walk of the inning, the fifth freebie allowed by the Coastal pitching staff. And now with first and second, still two outs, that'll bring up the DH, Steven Spallitta. So Bosch, unable to work out of his one inning that he was responsible for here today in a sort of staff day that's been decided by Coach Matt Williams and the rest of the staff. Here with Parker now on the mound, and he delivers the first pitch splitter down low. And he has thrown six pitches and five have missed the strike zone. So first and second, two runs in so far on three hits in the top of the third for Louisiana, and the Cajuns are up 3-0 the score. And the 1-0 is swung out and missed from Spallitta. He struck out looking against Jones. So Jones goes two innings, gives up one run, no hits, no walks, strikes out four, but hits three batters. And Bosch still responsible for the runner at second as the 1-1 is way outside. Two balls and a strike, and that's Drew Markle at second with Donovan LaSalle at first. Bunt base hit and a walk sparked the rally here for Louisiana with one out, and then Colt Brown lined a shot off the top of the wall in left field as the 2-1 is low and away. Parker really struggling to find the zone out of the bullpen here in place of fellow freshman Case Bosch. Another three-ball count here for the Coastal right-hander. Runners lead from first and second, and the 3-1 swung on and hit in the air to left field and deep. Going back is Pato to the track. He's looking up, and it's off the top of the wall. It's gone. An opposite field three-run home run by Steven Spallitta. And the Cajuns have doubled up the lead from a 3-0 lead to now a 6-0 advantage for Louisiana. Spallitta goes deep. It's his fifth home run of the year. An opposite field bomb, a three-run shot in a hitter's count, gets a hitter's pitch, does not miss it. He goes to the opposite field, and Louisiana pouring it on now. A five-run third inning for the Ragin' Cajuns. Holy cannoli. So, as I mentioned, the run differential in the first, not a good look for the Coastal pitching staff this year as the next pitch is popped up off the bat of Owen Gault. We'll get to it in a moment as we head to the bottom of the third. Forgettable inning, to say the least, for the Coastal pitching staff in the top half of the third. They end up allowing five runs on one, two, three, four hits. A big three-run home run from Steven Spallitta on a 3-1 count. Well, adds insult to injury here, and it's 6-0 Louisiana as we head to the bottom of the third on the Chanticleer Sports Network from Van Wagner.
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0: Ty Barrango to lead things off for Coastal Carolina, and he takes a first pitch strike from the lefty Andrew Herman. A 5-run rally for the Louisiana Ragin' Cajuns, capped on a 3-run home run off the bat of Steven Spallitta to the opposite field. A big 5-run third inning for Louisiana. And the Cajuns are once again in the driver's seat here against Coastal Carolina as Barrango takes strike one and strike two over the outside corner. And quickly behind the count, the senior shortstop, nothing in two, batting .248 on the year. He has one home run and 21 RBIs. Herman ahead of the count has struck out two so far through two. And the changeup hit off the end of the bat, and a humpback line drive in the left field will turn into yet another two-strike base hit for Ty Barrango. Tybo had just one hit in seven at-bats during the weekend series against Louisiana this past weekend. And now, 32 hits on the year. 25 of those 32 hits have come with two strikes, including 23 of the last 25. Tybo had him right where he wanted them, and an 0-2 changeup flipped into left field for a leadoff single, and that's the first time in three tries the Shans have their leadoff hitter aboard, and that will bring us back to the top of the order in center fielder Dean Mijos. Mijos struck out on three pitches his first time up today, and Herman from the belt kicks and the pitch is a changeup low and away. Mijos, with a good eye, takes out of the strike zone. One ball and no strikes to the Coastal center fielder. Three hits and 13 at-bats over the weekend against Louisiana in those three games. As the 1-0 is swung on and missed, out in front of that changeup, can't figure out that off-speed pitch just yet, has swung through two of those now in the early going on the five pitches that he has seen, now working through his second at-bat. And the 1-1, fastball hit in the air to center field. Going back is Mandino, twisting and turning. He finds the baseball and will make the catch as Barrango retreats back to first base. And Mijos retired for the second time in as many at-bats. The fly out to center. There's one away now for the second baseman, Blake Barthel. Barthel hit a shallow pop fly into left field, his first and only time up today. So it goes Mark Collins in left, Maddox Mandino now in center due to the injured Noah Lewis, and Donovan LaSalle plays right field for the Cajuns. One away, Barrango at first, Barthel at the plate, and Herman is set. He kicks and the first pitch breaking ball lands for a strike over the inside corner. Barthel hit a home run in Thursday's 7-2 loss. That was a two-run home run over the wall down the right field line down at Russo Park. Behind 0-1 now here on Herman, and they'll check on Barrango at first base. He has seven stolen bases on eight attempts this year, but down 6-0 here in the top of the third. I don't know if he's going anywhere fast at this point. Coastal in desperate need of a rally at the plate. Inject some life into that third base dugout. Here's the 0-1 and is fouled away. Gets a good fastball to hit, 85 miles per hour. That's right down the middle of the plate, and Barthel fouls it off. So the count 0-2 here for Herman as he works through the order a second time now. also pitching with a comfortable 6-0 lead. Talk about 3 free passes in the first, 2 walks to aid the effort in the third, and a 3-run home run by Steven Spallitta off Case Bosch. Now the 0-2 is a fastball that's up high. 1-2 the count to the Coastal left-handed hitting second baseman with 1 out in the inning. And you've got Mitchell on deck. Barango leads off first after the leadoff 2-strike base hit to left. And now the 1-2 from Herman is low and away. And that's 2-2, the count here to Barthel. And I do want to offer our big thanks once again to our friends at Coastal Fasteners and Supply for partnering with the Coastal Athletic and Baseball Program this year. They've been serving Oree, Georgetown, and Brunswick counties for over 45 years. As the 2-2 is lined to right, that's going to hang up for Donovan LaSalle, charging in to make the play. Probably the hardest hit ball that we've had today. And what do you know, it finds a Louisiana glove. This time it's LaSalle, the right fielder, who makes the play on the Barthel line out to right. 2 outs now in the inning for the third baseman, Walker Mitchell. So even when we hit the ball well, we can't find a open space out there. The bloop base hit finds a hole, turns into a double. The hard line drive on a frozen rope, it's caught by LaSalle in right. And that will bring up Mitchell, who takes the first pitch low inside. 1-0 to the Coastal third baseman. He grounded to short in his first at-bat here today. 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As the 1-0 pitch is lined towards the Coastal bullpen down the third base side. And the count is 1-1 to the junior third baseman with 2 outs. Barango at first after the leadoff single. Mijos flew out to center and Barthel lined to right. And now they'll check on Barango. Rex Watson is due up next. And man, it's almost like we're looking for a 3-run home run right now to try and get back into this ball game. Playing from behind has been something that we have said way too many times here through the last month of the season. And heck, for most of the spring at that, with 9 wins in our final at bat out of the 36 wins that we have in the column here this year. 2-1, the count to Mitchell. Herman working through his third inning now, and the 2-1 pitch is hit up the middle, and playing right up the middle is Owen Gault. He flips to Rodriguez, who tags the bag at second, and the inning is over. Man, Louisiana has pitched to their defense now, moving into the fourth game against Coastal this season. Gault shading up the middle. Mitchell hits a hot shot right back up the middle. Nice backhanded play. The flip to Rodriguez. He tags the bag at second. Fielder's choice. 4-6 in the scorebook. And another 0 on the scoreboard for the left-hander, Andrew Herman. Coastal with a leadoff base hit, but nothing else doing to close out the bottom of the third. It's Louisiana 6 and Coastal nothing on the Chanticleer Sports Network from Van Wagner.
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0: All right, 9-1-2 due up for Louisiana as they bat in the top of the fourth, leading 6-0, playing with house money right now, the Cajuns are. Mark Collins struck out his first time up in left field, will take the first pitch fastball at 93 from Daniel Parker inside. One ball and no strikes the count to Collins. Threw three complete this afternoon, 6 runs on 4 hits with no errors and 2 left on base for the Cajuns. No runs, 2 hits, no errors, and 3 left stranded for the Shots. As the 1-0 is skied to deep center field, going back is Mijos. He has room at the foot of the warning track in front of the 400-foot sign. Collins flies out to deep center field. Pitching to the ballpark dimensions is Parker. And there's one away to begin the Louisiana fourth. So again, 6 runs on 4 hits. And you talk about run differential and how it's been a tale of 2 different ball games throughout the course of this season for the Chanticleer Ball Club. Coastal has a -7 run differential in the first, having scored 26 runs in the first this season and having allowed 33, now 34 runs. So that's a -8 run differential as Parker delivers a strike to Blaze Rodriguez, the freshman shortstop, back to the top of the order for the Cajuns. In the third inning this year, add on the 5 runs that were scored just a moment ago. You're talking about a 20-run differential in the third this year. The opponents have scored 66 runs in the third, while Coastal has scored just 46. Now, on the flip side, as we play on today, as the 0-2 pitch is lined down the right field line, and that's going to be extra bases for Rodriguez. Another 0-2 pitch that finds the middle of the strike zone. And this Louisiana ball club, you know, they feast on 2-strike pitches in the zone, particularly in the zone right down the middle of the plate. You know, you're looking fastball out and up. Parker misses his location. Ball ends up middle, maybe towards the outer half of the plate. But the 2-strike approach from this Louisiana ball club historically has been one that does not strike out a ton. And they're going to put the ball in play. And then when you're giving them good pitches to hit with 2 strikes, they're going to make you pay, as Rodriguez does there. It's a backside double down the first baseline for Rodriguez. And coming up next is Mandino. He lines one to right, and he'll hold up at third. Rodriguez, they put up the stop sign. But how about Maddox Mandino? Comes in for the injured Noah Lewis, lays down a bunt base hit, scores a run in the third, and follows that up with a base hit to right on a line to Rex Watson to put runners on first and third with just 1 out. You've got good speed around the diamond, and that will bring up their leading RBI guy in first baseman Lee Amade. Man, oh man. Hey, tip your cap to this Raging Cajun ball club. They're playing some of their best baseball at the best time of the year, and they're just at this point having their way with this Coastal ball club. With 1 out, Amade takes the first pitch down low from Parker. 1 ball and no strikes the count. Shots have Jackson Appleman getting loose in the bullpen as we play here in the top of the fourth. So we gave you those run differential numbers from the first and the third and how opposing teams have just owned those 2 innings this year. Later on in the ball game, Coastal has fought back, as you all know. But you know, oftentimes you're down 5-6-0, becomes very difficult to work your way back into a contest. In the sixth, Coastal has outscored their opponents 64-26. They've outscored opponents 48-25 in the seventh and 41-16 in the ninth. Here comes the 2-0 to Amade. That's going to run up and in, and Parker behind the count here after the 1-out double down the line in right. Mandino followed with a line drive single back over to right field as well. Wasted no time in doing so, by the way. Took the first pitch thrown by Parker to pick up his second hit in as many innings. And now a 3-0 take from Amedee, and he takes a strike over the inside corner. 3-1 the count here to Lee Amedee. The left-handed hitting senior from Gonzales, Louisiana, has yet to record an official at-bat with a hit by pitch, a walk, and a run scored. And looks like Appleman let one loose down the third base line, and because it's an open bullpen, they had to call time behind home plate as that ball worked its way around the backstop. And now, here's the 3-1. The runner goes, and the pitch is way outside. Ball four. Bases now loaded. Amedee picks up his third free pass of the day. You've got Rodriguez at third. Mandino now at second. Amedee occupying first base. And with one out, here comes the catcher, Colt Brown. Brown was just inches away from a three-run home run in the third. And, of course, three batters after Brown, it was Spilletta who hit the three-run home run. One run in the first for Louisiana and five in the top of the third. And here comes pitching coach Matt Williams as he walks out from the third base dugout with Jackson Appleman. Due up next for Coastal Carolina as we bring you another Sparks Toyota call to the bullpen. Leadoff fly out to center field, but a double and a single to the right side, followed by a walk with runners on first and second. The bases are now loaded with one out and the catcher Colt Brown to match up against the sophomore right-hander Jackson Appleman, who comes in out of the third base bullpen. And it'll be Appleman versus Brown with the bases loaded and a 6-0 lead for Louisiana, top of the fourth with one out, when we return on the Chanticleer Sports Network from Van Wagner.
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0: Sophomore right-hander Jackson Appleman will look to get Coastal out of a jam here, though he is looking to turn the page on what was a forgettable outing in his performance at Louisiana this past weekend. The sophomore out of Edison, New Jersey, possesses the stuff to get the much-needed ground ball right here, but can he command that stuff, meaning the sinker and the slider, as he delivers a first pitch sinker ball down low to Colt Brown. He ripped that ball off the top of the wall in the left field, and with the bases filled with Cajuns, Brown got caught into no man's land between first and second and was eventually hit run down for the out after driving in a run on what became an RBI single. And Appleman has missed with both pitches out of the zone to match up here. Two balls and no strikes to the right-handed freshman catcher in the cleanup spot for Louisiana. And there's a strike over the outside corner. That's an 89-mile-an-hour sinker ball there thrown from Appleman. He went an inning and two-thirds in the 7-2 loss last Thursday. Here's the 2-1, and is low and away with a slider. And heck, if I'm Brown here taking all the way, 35 and a third innings pitch this year for the Coastal righty, 0-2 record with a 6.62 earned run average. With the bases loaded, the 3-1 is swung on, hit on the ground. This could be two. Mitchell will get to second for one, and that's all they'll do. And it was a tough play for Walker Mitchell in the six hole. Had to extend with his glove side, and by the time he got the ball to Barthel at second, he makes the play, and now Mitchell looks a little shaken up after falling to the ground, you know, completing the play defensively before making the feed to second to get the force out. Two outs now in the inning. Run does score from third. That was Rodriguez. Amade retired on the 5-4 fielder's choice. So Mandino goes to third. Rodriguez scores. And now it's Colt Brown at first. Picks up his second RBI on the day. And with runners on first and third, a 7-0 lead. Here's a hot shot off the bat of Drew Markle, but right at Ty Barrango as he throws to Barthel for the final out of the inning. Pair of ground balls for Jackson Appleman. Can't ask for much more from the right-hander. Unable to turn the double play. Gets the force out at second to retire the side here in the Louisiana fourth. But the Cajuns tack on one more. One run on two hits with no errors, and they leave two on base. It's now 7-0 Cajuns as we head to the bottom of the fourth on the Chanticleer Sports Network from Van Wagner.
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0: Well, it's 7-0 Louisiana as we play in the bottom of the fourth. Rex Watson will lead things off against Andrew Herman, who misses a little outside with a first-pitch fastball. Watson popped up to short and is only at bat today. 7-0 Cajuns. One run in the first, a five spot in the third, and one more here in the fourth. And a 1-0 count here to Watson, and Herman deals, and the pitch has swung on, hit off the end of the bat out in front, and that will hook foul down the first base side. Man, Watson has just been a tad out in front on a number of these pitches that have been thrown by the soft throwing left-handed Andrew Herman, who went 4 1/3 and gave up just one run on one hit back on Friday. And here he is, having posted three shutout, giving up just two hits so far. And there's a strike over the outside corner. Again, another slow, bending, breaking ball over the outer half. With the count now, 1-2 here to Rex Watson. Mazan to follow, and Estep will be due up third here in the inning. Here comes the 1-2, and it swung on and fouled away with the fastball. Got a lot of the plate there, and one of those things, when things are going your way, the ball is falling, you're barreling up pitches in hitters' counts, and when they're not, well, they're not, and they certainly are not here this afternoon for Coastal Carolina. 7-0 the score as we play here in the home half of the fourth. Here's the 1-2 and the breaking ball fouled away. Watson stays alive with two strikes. The sophomore transfer began his college career in Southern California at San Diego, played for the Toreros before landing a spot on this Coastal roster moving into 2026. And has put together a solid year altogether, 60 RBIs, 12 home runs, as he takes the 1-2 offering up and away. And that runs the count to 2 balls and 2 strikes. We're here at Debos Park, formerly known as Riverwalk Stadium, here in Montgomery, Alabama, along the banks of the Alabama River for the 2026 Sun Belt Championship.

0: and a run scored as Watson fouls off another fastball with two strikes. And man, that's, again, something that we saw with Bryce Eastep earlier in today's ballgame. Trace Mazan getting pitches to hit, just not being able to barrel up a very hittable pitches in the zone from the lefty Andrew Herman. Another 2-2 offering here, low and away, and a good job by Watson. Maybe the best and most quality at bat thus far. That doesn't always equal success. This will be, though, the 10th pitch of the at bat coming to Watson, who leads off the bottom of the fourth. Coastal with a long way to go here as we work through these middle innings, trailing by 7. Here's the 3-2, and that's going to run up and in on Watson. He's going to be hit by pitch. So that's a 10-pitch plate appearance for the Coastal right fielder. And maybe that will provide and inject a little life into that third base dugout. You know, I don't need the, you know, 8U cheering and cheerleading from the dugout. But at some point or another here, you know, you want to see some, you know, emotion and even frustration, you know, when it comes to, you know, not negative body language per se, but, you know, a little hooting and hollering amongst each other and themselves. You know, never hurt anyone. Doesn't mean you need to be, you know, coming up with different chants, you know, like they do maybe on the softball side of things. Nothing against it, and I don't need it. And there's a check swing. It's going to be a double play ball off the bat of Mazan. Herman goes to the second baseman, Gall, to over to first. And look at that, a first pitch check swing dribbler back to the mound, and it will be a 1-4-3 double play for Louisiana. Their 42nd double play turn this season by the Cajuns. And just like that, after a 10-pitch plate appearance, it's all wiped out on the first pitch to Trace Mazan as the check swing bounces right back to the left-hander, makes a great feed to Gault, and an easy throw and pivot from Gault over to Amade for the 1-4-3 double play. Two outs now, and Bryce Eastep will step to the plate, and there's a strike over the outside corner. Just, talked last year about how it was incredible that we'll hear. This has truly been unbelievable to watch the last 3 weeks of baseball play out the way they have for this Coastal ball club. Man, had everything out in front of us, despite some of the injuries, despite the shortcomings, and despite the fact that a lot of our guys, from a pitching standpoint, have been taxed to the max through this season, you still had this belief and hope, and there's still baseball to be played this week and moving into the NCAA regionals. But the bats have gone silent in large part here over the last 3 weeks. You know, there's been spurts where we've put up some runs, and they have kind of snowballed. When a team does not allow the free pass, Coastal has really struggled to put up runs with multiple hits in an inning and throughout the course of a ball game, particularly over the last month. It'll be an 0-2 to Eastep, and the pitch is lined right at the third baseman, Drew Markle, and the side's retired for Andrew Herman. He faces the minimum in the bottom of the fourth. A leadoff 10-pitch walk to Rex Watson is erased on the very next pitch that turns into a double play. Eastep lines to third, and the inning is over. No runs, no hits, no errors, and no one left on base. We've played four this afternoon in Montgomery, and it's 7-0 Louisiana on the Chanticleer Sports Network from Van Wagner.
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0: All right, Joe Katz back with you in the Carolina Trust broadcast booth, and it's been all Louisiana here through the first four innings of today's contest. 7-0 the score. One run in the first, a five-run rally in the third, including a three-run home run off the bat of Steven Spallitta, and they tack on one more insurance run in the top of the fourth. Coastal's been held scoreless with just two hits in the effort, and Jackson Appleman will return to the mound here as we begin the top of the fifth. 6, 7, and 8 due up for the Cajuns. Donovan LaSalle, Steven Spallitta, and Owen Gault to match up against the Coastal right-handed sophomore. And LaSalle will step to the plate to lead things off, the right fielder out of Lake Charles, Louisiana, Oklahoma State transfer. LaSalle struck out his first time up, walked and scored in the third as he bats before Spallitta, who hit the three-run home run two innings back. And Appleman, what do you know, on the first pitch, he's going to put Donovan LaSalle on base. It's a hit-by-pitch, second freebie allowed to LaSalle in as many plate appearances. And the wheels have come off here for Coastal Carolina this afternoon. We can't get right. That's just a matter of fact. Three walks. We now have four hit batters on the mound for the Chanticleers and have been able to muster up just two hits. Now, we've hit the ball well on a few occasions, but as we've highlighted over the course of about the last week, the balls that have been barreled up for the Shans have found the gloves of the Cajuns defensively, carrying now over into our fourth game in the last week. Steven Spallitta at the plate, and he promptly takes a first pitch strike over the outside corner and takes one more over the outside part of the plate, and it's nothing in two here to Spallitta. He's 1-for-2 with a three-run home run as he takes the 0-2 down low. A ball and two strikes to the DH. Batting in the 7 spot today is Spallitta, the junior with a pair of sisters who run track also at the University of Louisiana. And the 1-2 hit on the ground to Mitchell. Backhanded play. He throws to second for one and on to first. There's a 5-4-3 around the horn. Double play. Nicely turned around the diamond for Mitchell to Barthel and over to first. And that will be the big double play for Jackson Appleman and the 40th double play turned by Coastal this season. Louisiana turns one in the bottom of the fourth. Coastal wraps one up here in the top of the fifth. And that was a beautiful play, and it all was started by a backhanded stab from the third baseman Walker Mitchell. Made a great feed over to Blake Barthel and the quick turn to first. This is a team that possesses a ton of speed top to bottom in the lineup for the Cajuns. Very difficult to double them up, and they had to do that as clean as possible, and they did just that a moment ago behind Appleman, who gets a swing and a miss on strike one, and now strike two to the second baseman, Owen Gault. And that will bring out head coach Matt Deggs for a hitter's conference. With a no ball and two strike count here to Gault, he's 0-for-2 with a strikeout and a pop up to third. And now here in the top of the fifth, there are two outs and no one on base. First pitch of the inning was a hit by pitch that put Donovan LaSalle at first. Appleman then induces the around the horn double play. And you've got two outs with no one on, with an 0-2 count here to Gault. Appleman from the windup, down and away with a slider. And that'll run the count to one ball and two strikes. Gault again making just his 8th start of the year in place of Rigoberto Hernandez, who broke his forearm about a month ago. And Gault has taken over, has been serviceable defensively, mainly at second base. The 1-2, there's a swing and a miss. Sinker ball over the inside corner. Appleman faces the minimum in the best inning pitched since Luke Jones struck out the side back in the second. Faces the minimum of 3 hitters after the hit batter, a ground ball double play, and the strikeout to end the top of the fifth. We are halfway through today's ball game in Montgomery, Alabama. Coastal trails 7-0 on the Chanticleer Sports Network from Van Wagner.
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0: Jordan Taylor to lead things off for Coastal here in the bottom of the fifth as he swings at the first pitch and fouls it back from Andrew Herman. 85-mile-an-hour fastball for Herman on the 68th pitch thrown here in the ballgame for the grad student out of Kennesaw, Georgia. Has posted four shutouts so far, and the 0-1 breaking ball is swung on and missed. Way out in front was Taylor. He walked his first time up. Behind the count, nothing in two. The Jacksonville, Florida native, Taylor, making his 30th start this season, was 1-for-5 during the series against Louisiana. Here's the 0-2, and the changeup swung on and missed. Taylor goes down on strikes, and Herman picks up his third strikeout of the day. Second time he's used just three pitches to strike out a Coastal hitter. Struck out Mijos to begin the ball game all the way back in the top of the first. And then there's the off-speed pitch. I mean, the pitch is not close. It's down and away, off the plate, right out of the hand of Herman. And Taylor waves at the off-speed offering there from Herman. He picks up the strikeout. There's one out to begin the Coastal fifth. And here comes left fielder Blaken Pato. He takes the first pitch, breaking ball inside. Pato stepped up to the plate with runners on first and second, two outs in the second. Coastal trailed 1-0 at the time and grounded into a 6-5 fielder's choice. He has Rodriguez, the shortstop. He's shading over into the six hole. And then that's exactly where Pato hit the ground ball. And then Rodriguez, with a heads-up play, knowing that he has the force out at third, goes the easy way and over to Drew Markle for that force out to get Louisiana out of the inning. Two balls and no strikes here to Pato. And the pitch is swung on and popped up foul back behind home plate. 2-1 now, the count. Here to the Coastal Carolina left fielder. So should the score hold, Coastal will fall to the loser's bracket and face an elimination game, but not yet. There it goes. Pato on a 2-1 pitch. It's a payday from Pato off the video board and deep left center field. And Coastal is on the scoreboard. Blaken Pato launches his sixth home run of the year. It's a solo shot with one out here in the bottom of the fifth. And it's now 7-1 the score. Man, that was an absolute bomb. It's 395 to the gap in left center field. That ball was hit well over 430 feet. Waited on that changeup, sawed all the way into the strike zone, and he completely unloaded on that 2-1 offering to the Coastal left fielder. And the Haymarket, Virginia native puts Coastal on the scoreboard for the first time in five innings this afternoon. With one run and a tie Barango first pitch strike to the Coastal nine hitter and shortstop. But solo home runs, when you're leading by seven, are rarely going to come back to hurt you. So Herman can just put that in the rearview mirror as Barango looks to pick up right where Pato leaves off as he takes the 0-1 low and outside. He picked up a base hit, his first and only time to the plate here this afternoon, when he lined a 1-2 pitch in the left field for a leadoff single. Though he was left at first base, as Herman then retired Mijos, Barthel, and Mitchell all in order. The 1-1, and there's a strike. The fastball at 84 miles per hour. And a 1-2 count. And Herman, the lefty, kicks and the pitch swung on and fouled away. Tried to beat Barranco with a fastball over the inside corner at 87 miles per hour. And it's fouled off back towards us here in the Carolina Trust broadcast booth. Ball and two strikes here to Tybo. One out, a Blagan Pato home run here in the fifth. Now the 1-2 is swung on, fouled back once again. We've done a great job of fouling off a lot of tough two-strike pitches. Unfortunately, they don't keep that stat in the box score, and at the end of the day, the only thing that matters is the total amount of runs scored, and there are seven for Louisiana and just one for Coastal. Here's the 1-2. Swung on and tipped foul right again. Barranco continuing to battle here with two strikes. Top of the lineup, due up next, will be the third time for Dean Mijos. And with no activity in the Cajun bullpen, you would suspect that Herman, well, is going to spend as much time as he can out on the mound for Coach Deggs, save some of this pitching for Louisiana. The 1-2, swung on and missed, breaking ball down and in. Barranco swings over top of the off-speed pitch, and Herman picks up his second strikeout of the inning and his fourth of the ball game, and a great way to bounce back for the grad student out of Kennesaw, Georgia, with the strikeout after the Pato home run. Now two outs in the inning with no one on base as we head to the top of the order in center fielder Dean Mijos. Mijos struck out in the first and then flew out to center in the third. Swings at the first pitch and fouls it away down the first base side. 0-1 the count here to the Coastal center fielder. Hey, Bud Light is a proud sponsor of Coastal Baseball, brewed to be a delicious and easy-to-drink beer even when the little things in life are hard. Enjoy responsibly. Anheuser-Busch, Bud Light Beer, St. Louis, Missouri. As the 0-1 misses inside, 1-1 the count to Dino. Two outs, bottom of the fifth, 7-1, Cajuns in front of Coastal. And the 2-1 way out in front, that was a 1-1 pitch. Way out in front was Dino. Anything that Herman has used from an off-speed standpoint, either the breaking ball or the changeup, Mijos has been way ahead of those pitches so far now through three at-bats, as the 1-2 is actually going to run in on Dean Mijos. He's going to be hit by pitch. And heck, we'll take a free base runner any way we can get it with two outs. Mijos will head to first base, and that will bring up second baseman Blake Barthel. So Barthel will bat. That's the third freebie allowed by Herman. He has walked two and has hit one, though he has pitched deeper into today's game than he did in his Friday night start, in which Coastal grabbed a 6-0 win, thanks in large part to the effort of Cameron Flukey and, most importantly, Darren Horn in that contest. So with two outs, runner on first, here comes Barthel. He lined a shot to right that was caught by LaSalle in his last at-bat. He's 0-2. A little blooper and pop-up to the left fielder his first time up, and then a line drive to right that was caught by LaSalle in the third. First pitch is inside from Herman. 1-0 the count here to Barthel. Mijos leads off the bag at first, and the pitch is going to run inside, and Barthel's going to be hit by pitch. So here we go. Two hit batters will put two on with two outs. Now for the Coastal third baseman, Walker Mitchell. Well, you got to believe, and when you're only halfway through the contest, you're thinking to yourself, well, Mitchell has not hit one home run all season. He has 50 RBIs, and now he steps to the plate. And here comes Tyler Sandifer, the Louisiana pitching coach in his first season. Spent some time at Marshall from 2022 to 2025. and was a pitcher and alumnus of Western Carolina out there in Cullowhee, and serving as the first-year pitching coach under Matt Deggs. Comes out after the two-hit batters, the bullpen starting to stir around for the Louisiana pitching staff. Does look like it's number 32, Tyler Papenbrock, who may be next in line on the mound for the Cajuns. Papenbrock picked up the final couple of outs in the series finale against Coastal back on Saturday afternoon on Senior Day for the righty. Papenbrock went two shutout. He struck out one and gave up just one hit. So he may be next, depending on how things shake out here. Rolling through the bottom of the fifth. Mitchell at the plate, and the first pitch from Herman is hit in the air high and deep to left field. Going back and looking up is Collins, way back, and it's gone! Walker Mitchell hits his first home run of the year. Who called it? This guy. It's not a hobby. A three-run shot, and the Shots are back in it. Holy cannoli. It's a solo home run from Pato. A three-run shot from Mitchell. A big four-run inning for the Chanticleers. And just like that, we go from 7-0 to 7-4 the score. How about that? His first round tripper of the year. When a guy is due, he's due. Mitchell goes deep after the two-hit batters, and we're right back in it in the bottom of the fifth. A four-run fifth inning, and that'll bring up the Coastal right fielder, Rex Watson. Whew! Look at that here in the fifth. We're just getting warmed up here in the Carolina Trust broadcast booth. And that's because we've got the best color man in the business sitting next to me, patiently, quietly, waiting to erupt, is my friend Patrick Osborne. It's been a while, Ozzy, as we play here in the fifth. Oh, boy, the 0-1 has popped up to the right side, and it's Lee Amade in foul ground. Watson watching Amade, who squeezes the glove, and the inning is over. But the Chanticleers showing a little life here in this fifth inning. A one-out home run by Pato, a three-run bomb off the bat of Walker Mitchell. We've now played five here in Montgomery. It's a brand-new ball game, and now the big shutdown inning, all-important for Jackson Appleman as we play here to the top of the sixth. It's 7-4 Louisiana on the Chanticleer Sports Network from Van Wagner.
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0: There's no magic eight ball, by the way, here in the Carolina Trust broadcast booth. There is just Joe Katz and Patrick Osborne, the best color man in the business, and our friend Jody Jones one room away. And this ain't a hobby, folks. We've been here, we've done that before, with the exception of a new play-by-play broadcaster for the Montgomery Biscuits, who apparently is a Missouri alum, who is a Kansas City Chiefs fan. I won't mention it just yet, or how about I do? Luke Mole is the broadcaster and head of media relations, formerly of the Myrtle Beach Pelicans, and now he got the assignment and promotion to play and call Double-A baseball here for the Tampa Bay Rays affiliate in the Montgomery Biscuits. Jackson Appleman now to begin the top of the sixth in what is a 7-4 ball game, but the all-elusive shutdown inning has really cost Coastal. Well, we have not been able to come out on top. You put up a big inning, you gotta post a zero on the mound in the next half, and that's the responsibility of Jackson Appleman here as he falls behind 2-0, delivering a strike now to Mark Collins, the left fielder. 9-1-2, two up for the Cajuns in what is now a three-run ball game. Here comes the 2-1. It's swung on and lined to right for a base hit. How about that? Jam shot the other way for Collins. He was 0-for-2 with a strikeout and a flyout. He leads off the sixth with a base hit to the backside. Opposite field single for Collins. And a runner on base to begin the Cajun sixth. Man, it felt like we were dead to rights a little while ago. Pato with one swing of the bat. You're like, all right, solo home runs don't mean much. But the freebie has really been the staple of how we've produced offensively and at the plate this year. And two hit batters. And similarly, of course, Louisiana had three consecutive batters hit by pitch back in the first. They only scored one run with the bases loaded and one out. We had two hit batters with two outs and then the three-run home run by Mitchell. Squaring to bunt and pulling back, taking a strike, is Blaze Rodriguez, the freshman phenom shortstop from Slidell, Louisiana, maybe Slidell, Louisiana. And it's 0-1 the count to Rodriguez. He doubled his last time up, and there goes the runner. The pitch is hit on the ground to Mitchell at third. He'll have one play. They keep him out of the double play, and I'm not sure that would have potentially been a double play ball, even if the runner isn't moving. It was sort of a swinging bunt from Rodriguez. A fielder's choice goes 5-3 from Mitchell to Mazan. It does move Collins to second. And with one out, a runner in scoring position, here comes the center fielder, Noah Lewis. I just had a feeling that Mitchell was going to hit one yard there. And man, he took the first pitch. So we'll continue to wave the magic wand here in the Carolina Trust broadcast booth. And it could be the aviator, it could be jalapenos, it could be the spot on the other side of the tracks. And I don't mind working my way to the other side of the tracks every now and then, so long as someone could hold my hand on the way back. And that's why I've got Patrick Osborne here with us for the Sun Belt Conference Championship. 2-0 the count here to Maddox Mandino. And Mandino takes the fastball a little outside. And finally, we've got some hooting and hollering coming from those in teal here at Debo's Park and inside that third base dugout. It's 3-0. Amade is due up next. And the pitch, there's a strike over the outside corner. Not the worst case scenario here. You've got an open bag at first base. Appleman, a ground ball type pitcher when he's at his best. So even if you let Mandino go, you know, Amade susceptible to the ground ball. Here's the 3-1, and it's hit on the ground to the left side, and they're going to get him out at third base, and they do. He runs into an out at third base, does Collins. Ball hit to the left side. It was going to be tough to throw out Mandino, and Louisiana runs into an out. Ball hit left side, and Collins sees the ground ball in front of him and tries to be ultra-aggressive, and there's a fine line between being aggressive and making a mistake on the base paths, and that's exactly what Collins did. And Matt Deggs shaking his head in disbelief over there inside that first base dugout, because now he feels some of the momentum swinging in the other direction. Fielder's choice, it goes 6-5. Collins is put out at third. Mandino now at first, and that brings up Lee Amade, and he takes a first pitch strike from Jackson Appleman. I mean, there aren't a ton of people here in the ballpark. I may be able to count them on the 20 fingers and toes that I have, and that's 20. Don't count the extra pinky toe that I've got on my right shoe. And the pitch, the runner goes. The throw from Estep takes a terrible hop and scoots into center field. He's going to hold at second, does Mandino. It was a one-hop throw from Estep, and that ball bounced off the grass and over the head of Ty Barrango. Cruising into second was Mandino with the stolen base. I mean, that ball, bounced literally over the head of Ty Barrango, and it's a stolen base. So not out of the woods and into the clear just yet for Appleman, facing off against the tough Amade, who has yet to put the ball in play. He does here on one hop to Barrango, and Coastal should get out of it, and they do. It's a 6-3 put out Barrango to Mazan, and Coastal gets the shutdown inning here in the top of the sixth. No runs, one hit, no errors, and one runner left on base. We go to the bottom of the sixth, and it's Louisiana 7, Coastal Carolina 4 on the Chanticleer Sports Network from Van Wagner.
1: You want a sub stacked high with meat and cheese? You go to Jersey Mike's. You want an off-the-charts radio idea? You go to me. Like this. I'm a grizzled cowboy. The sheriff doesn't like the look of me. 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We draw, and bang, I go down. 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Everyone cheers. I'm the new sheriff. And I rename the town Fresh Slicington. Subs always stacked high. Jersey Mike's. A sub above.
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0: All right, as we play in the bottom of the sixth, the Coastal now trails by 3. It was a 7-0 lead for Louisiana going into the bottom of the fifth. Coastal puts up 4 runs on 2 home runs. And now, the Cajuns will turn it over to the bullpen. It'll be right-hander Sawyer Pruitt on the mound for the Cajuns. And Pruitt has been one of their go-to guys out of the bullpen this season. 6-3 record, 63 and two-third innings pitched, 1 save and a 4.66 ERA. He went 4 in the 6-0 loss to Coastal on Friday night back in Lafayette. Gave up 5 runs on 7 hits. And it will be Trace Mazan to lead things off. And he takes the first pitch upstairs from Pruitt. Mazan, Estep, and Taylor will go 5, 6, and 7 to bat for Coastal here in the sixth. And the 1-0 is outside. 2 balls and no strikes now. Mazan grounded into a 1-4-3 double play his last time up, but struck out his first at bat here in the Sun Belt Championship. Has struggled at the plate since returning from injury, and he swings at the 2-0 and pops it up foul back behind home plate. As we mentioned, in his last at bat, just 5 hits now and 28 at bats in his 8th start since missing 6 weeks due to the broken metacarpal in his throwing hand. Now at first base for Coastal Carolina, facing a 2-1 count from the righty Sawyer Pruitt as he winds and deals a fast strike over the outside corner, a 91-mile-an-hour fastball to Mazan, and it's 2-2 the count. He works from the first base side of the rubber. Big right-hander in relief of Andrew Herman, and the 2-2 is hit the other way for a base hit. Opposite field single through the shift. Mazan with his first knock of the Sun Belt Tournament, and the Shants have their second, make that their third leadoff hitter aboard in 6 tries. Still have not put a leadoff hitter across home plate to begin an inning, but nonetheless, good piece of 2-strike hitting there from Trace Mazan. That looked a lot more like the Trace Mazan that we saw through February and early March not trying to do too much, shorten up the swing, widen the base, take the ball to where it's pitched, and slaps one through the right side for a leadoff single. And here comes the Coastal catcher now, and Bryce Estep. Estep is 1-for-2, and he takes the first pitch slider way outside. Picked up the first hit of the day for Coastal, and it was a bleeder. Bloop hustle double into second base on a pop fly in shallow center field. He then hit a hard line drive over to Drew Markle at third base his last time up. Mazan with the lead, the 1-0 is in the dirt. Two balls and no strikes now. Man, getting very interesting here for the Cajuns as they have a left-hander now quickly getting loose in the bullpen down the first baseline. Estep with home run power. He has 8 on the year. Batting with a runner on first and no outs in the bottom of the sixth, a 7-4 contest. Here's the 2-0, and that's outside, ball three. We talked about the run differential in the first and the third innings this year. Well, here in the sixth, Coastal has outscored their opponents 64-26, 48-25 in the seventh. So this has been our prime time throughout the course of a ball game as Pruitt deals a strike now over the inside corner. But this has been the spot where the Coastal lineup has done most of their damage throughout the course of the 2026 season, the sixth, the seventh, and then again in the ninth. Here comes the 3-1, and that's going to ride upstairs. Ball four, a leadoff single. Mazan now heads to second on the walk to Estep, and the Shants have something brewing here. First and second, nobody out for the DH, Jordan Taylor, though it does look like the Shants may go to the bench here in place of Taylor. We'll see what they decide here. But this is where you get into the short game. Though Blake and Pato has struggled with runners in scoring position this year, if you set up the sacrifice bunt, that would bring up Pato potentially with runners on second and third and one out. Taylor Sandifer, the first-year pitching coach, back out to the mound for the Ragin' Cajuns. And he walked Estep, did Pruitt, on five pitches. And who will step up to the plate next? It looks like they'll go with number 11, left-handed hitter Colby Thorndike. Thorndike has been able to handle the stick this season. He does have 9 sacrifice bunts on the year. Louisiana does have a left-handed arm getting loose. It looks like it's number 32 once again, Tyler Papenbrock. He was tossing in the bullpen in the last inning of work there for Herman. Final line on Andrew Herman today. He goes 5 innings, allows the 4 runs on 7 hits with 1 walk and 4 strikeouts. So Thorndike to bat in place of Taylor, who walked and struck out. And to me, you're thinking sacrifice bunt all the way. Thorndike has struggled at the plate for a majority of the year. He's batting .241. He has 3 home runs and 16 RBIs, drawing the attention of Markle at third and Amade at first. He squares, puts it down foul, back behind home plate, and it's nothing and one the count here to Thorny. Mazan at second, Estep now at first. And ideally, you want to make the third baseman field the baseball because that would essentially move the runners 90 feet. And Thorndike has put down a couple of bunt base hits in these situations this year as well. Runners lead, and the pitch from Pruitt is a fastball bunted down the third base line. It's going to be a tough play for Markle. The long throw over to Owen Gault, and that's a heck of a play. He could have potentially let that ball roll foul. He plays the baseball on the dirt of the line and the base path. It's a sacrifice bunt executed by Colby Thorndike, his 10th of the year. Coastal Carolina, the nation's leaders in sacrifice bunts. They now have 67 altogether. And we've got 2 big bats coming up in Pato and Barango to try and get these runners home. Second and third, 1 out for Pato. So runners in scoring position, less than 2 outs. Coastal has hit .277 as a ball club with runners in scoring position here in 2026. First pitch to Pato is low and away. He hits the big home run his last time up. That was his 6th of the year. Though Pato, as I mentioned, has struggled this season in these situations, batting just .147, 5-for-34 with runners in scoring position this year. But ahead of the count here, one ball and no strikes, the pitch to Pruitt, or from Pruitt, rather, is a slider for a strike at the outside corner, and it's 1-1 here to the Coastal left fielder. Here, putting the ball in play on the ground up the middle somewhere would guarantee you at least one run here. And the middle infield is back. The corners are even with their respective bases at first and third. The breaking ball hit high in the air to center field. Mandino going back to the track at the wall, deepest part of the park, and it's gone! A payday from Pato, and we're tied up! It's 7-7, a three-run bomb! Coastal has come from behind to tie it up with four in the fifth, put up three in the sixth, two home runs in as many innings for Pato. Home run six, and now number seven over the deepest part of the ballpark. 400-foot-plus shot. 7-7 the score here in the bottom of the sixth. Pato goes deep. Mazan, Estep scores. And we're in a brand new ball game. 7-7 here in the sixth with one out. Holy cannoli. Coastal comes from behind. Down 7-0 in the bottom of the fifth with just about a light of a pulse as you could get in that third base dugout. And man, oh man, here comes Coach Matt Deggs, and it's time to go to the bullpen. It's a Sparks Toyota call to the bullpen. Four in the fifth, three here in the sixth, and it's a pitching change for the Louisiana Ragin' Cajuns with Ty Barango at the plate. It's a 1-0 count, and the Cajuns will go to the lefty Papenbrock when we get back from this quick timeout here from Montgomery, Alabama. Debose Park, day number two of the 2026 Sun Belt Championship. Louisiana has surrendered a 7-0 lead. Coastal has come from behind. They get the big shutdown inning from Jackson Appleman. Pato goes deep for his second home run of the ball game, his seventh of the year. And we're tied up with Barango at the plate. One ball and no strikes the count with one out in the bottom of the sixth. No one on base. And Papenbrock to take over for Louisiana when we get back from this quick timeout on the Chanticleer Sports Network from Van Wagner.
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0: Left-hander Tyler Papenbrock will take over for the Ragin' Cajuns in what is now a 7-7 ball game. Papenbrock was lights out in that Saturday afternoon contest to close the door for the Cajuns with two shutout innings to seal the 3-2 one-run win for Louisiana. 2-0 record for Papenbrock this year. 31 and a third innings pitched with three saves and a 4.88 ERA. Yet missing down and away on a 1-1 pitch to Ty Barango, the Coastal Carolina senior shortstop from San Mateo, California. Singled in his first at-bat, struck out in the fifth. Batting now here in the bottom of the sixth for the third time today. And the 2-1 offering is a fastball that runs high from Papenbrock, and the count 3-1. Leadoff base hit the other way with two strikes from Trace Mazan to lead off the inning. Bryce Estep then walked. Colby Thorndike served as a pinch hitter, lays down a sacrifice bunt. And postseason Pato does it again. Two homers in the Super Regionals against Auburn. Two homers against Louisiana here this afternoon. The 3-1 is in there for a strike at the knees to Barango. And the count now full at 3-2. We head back to the top of the order. Next in center fielder, Constantine Mijos. It'll be a payoff pitch from the lefty Papenbrock. He kicks and deals. The pitch fouled away on the first base side. And that'll keep things at 3-2. Papenbrock was honored along with four others on Senior Day Saturday afternoon and then put together a Senior Day-like performance out of the bullpen, as we mentioned, working from the third base side of the rubber with no one on base after the Pato three-run home run. And here comes the 3-2. It swung on and popped up to right field. Plenty of room out there for Donovan LaSalle circling the baseball and will make the catch. Barango is retired, and there are now two outs in the inning as we head back to the top of the order for the fourth time in six innings. And here comes the center fielder, Dean Mijos. So Mijos will bat 0-2 today. Was hit by pitch in the fifth and then scored on the three-run Walker Mitchell home run. So Dino will bat. Clouds starting to roll over top of us here at Debo's Park. The wind also picking up just a bit, moving from right to left here at the ballpark this afternoon. Dino at the plate, and the first pitch from Papenbrock is a strike over the inside corner, and it's 0-1 the count. Chanticleers have right-hander Darren Horn warming in the bullpen for Coastal Carolina. And it'll be an 0-1 from the lefty as he kicks and deals to Mijos, and it's swung on and lined to right field right at LaSalle. He's there to make the play, and the inning is over. But not before Coastal puts their first two hitters on base to begin the inning, and then Blagan Pato unloads for his second home run in as many at-bats, a multiple home run game for the Haymarket, Virginia native. Coastal has hit three home runs in the contest, 2 3-run home runs in the ball game, and now at the end of six, as we head to the final third of this afternoon's contest, it's Louisiana 7 and Coastal Carolina 7. This is Coastal Baseball from Van Wagner.
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0: All right, now as we head to the top of the seventh, it's all tied at 7. Jackson Appleman returns to the mound. He will face off against the meat of the Cajun order, 4, 5, and 6. First pitch inside to Colt Brown, the freshman catcher. He is 1-for-2 today with a couple of RBIs, nearly left the yard with a 3-run home run back in the third, turned into an RBI single. He lines a shot down the third base line. It's a fair ball, and it'll roll into the corner. Blagan Pato will dig it out, get it into Barango, the cutoff man. A leadoff double for Colt Brown. Two hits today for the freshman out of Sungene, Texas, his 18th multiple hit game this season. And with one swing of the bat, the Cajuns have the go-ahead run in scoring position to lead off the top of the seventh. A hot shot double down the left field line just inside the third base side. And the extra base hit for Brown is his 14th double this season.

0: Louisiana with an opportunity to go back ahead after allowing Coastal to erase a 7-run deficit. It was 6-0 at the end of 3, 7-0 at the end of 4. 4 in the 5th, 3 in the 6th. Big innings number 53 and 54 for the Chanticleers at the plate this season. 7 runs on 7 hits with no errors and 5 left on base through 6 complete for Louisiana. That's 7 runs, 7 hits, no errors, and 5 left stranded for the Cajuns. Through 6 complete, 7 runs on 6 hits with no errors and 3 left on base for the Chanticleers. Pitching coach Matt Williams will now head out to the mound. I think he wanted just a few extra moments to get Darren Horn hot and ready to go out of the bullpen. And you also wanting to see if Jackson Appleman could get you another inning or two, or at least a couple of outs. Instead, a leadoff double by Brown. He's been on base now 4 times, though he grounded into a fielder's choice his last time up. But Brown at second. The third baseman, Drew Markle, will be due up next. And Matt Williams will now force the hand of home plate umpire Ronnie Teague. He'll make the call to the bullpen, a Sparks Toyota call to the bullpen. Darren Horn to replace Jackson Appleman as we take a timeout here from Debo's Park in the Carolina Trust broadcast booth. 7-7 the score in the top of the 7th. The Cajuns have a runner on second with no one out and the third baseman, Drew Markle, to face off against first-team All-Sunbelt Conference performer Darren Horn when we return to Montgomery, Alabama, right after this on the Chanticleer Sports Network from Van Wagner.
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0: Darren Horn, fresh off receiving and earning a first-team Sunbelt All-Conference honor when those league awards were announced just a couple of days back. 6-1 record, 7 saves, a 3.17 ERA for Horn, the senior right-hander out of Bluffton, South Carolina. Last time out, Horn was lights out. 5 shutout innings against Louisiana in that 6-0 win, picked up the win, struck out 9 and walked just 1 as Markle takes the first pitch low and inside. So can he repeat what we saw last Friday night out in Lafayette, Louisiana, where he was unhittable against the Cajun lineup? Here's the 1-0 to Markle, and there's a strike. He squared to bunt, pulled back, and it's 1-1. Colt Brown doubled off of Jackson Appleman to begin the inning after Coastal tied the score on a 3-run Blagan Pato home run. The 1-1 is lined to right field for a base hit, and Watson will play it off a couple of hops. He'll put up the stop sign, the third base coach for Louisiana, but a good piece of hitting there from Markle goes the other way. And a backside single puts runners on first and third here with no one out. And Horn, who worked out of a jam with a runner on third and no one out in the win over Louisiana this past weekend, now in a tight spot here. Runners on the corners, first and third, no one out. for the right fielder, Donovan LaSalle. Today, LaSalle is 0-for-1 with a strikeout. He's also walked and has been hit by pitch. And the first pitch is swung out and missed on the slider from the Coastal righty, Darren Horn. In fact, his last two outings, Horn has gone 5 innings in each of those appearances against Old Dominion and the Ragin' Cajuns. It'll be an 0-1 to LaSalle. Slider swung out and missed. Once again, it's 0-2 now, the count. Steven Spallitta, the left-handed hitting DH, is due up next. Moving all around the infield here, there were 3 infielders to the left of second, and now with 2 strikes, Barthel will return to the right side of the diamond in double play depth. Here's the 0-2. Swung out and missed with the slider down and away. LaSalle goes down on 3 pitches. There's 1 out here in the top of the 7th. Runners remain on 1st and 3rd. And with the clouds rolling in, there might be some storms brewing towards the first baseline, well beyond Debo's Park at this point. But the wind is starting to pick up as well, right to left, as it's been all game long so far. 1 away for Spallitta. And the runner goes from first to third. The pitch is hit on the ground, and Mitchell's going to have 1 play. That's the first. And the low throw gets behind Trace Mazan. So the runners are going to advance. Moving to third on the play is Markle. Heading to second is Spallitta. Brown will score. It's 8-7 Cajuns. They got the runner moving, took him out of the double play, but the high hop, Mitchell had to elevate. And by the time he landed, there was no play but to first base. The low throw could not be handled by Mazan off the short hop, bouncing past the first baseman and down towards the first base bullpen. And the error that's going to be charged to Mitchell brings in a run. Louisiana looking for more now with runners on second and third for Owen Gault. He squares to bunt, puts it down the first base side, and everyone's going to be safe. Mazan mishandles the ball. And now they're going to try and get him out at third, and they do. Okay, he runs into an out at third base. So 1 run comes in on the safety squeeze, and the run is Markle. But then Spallitta was trying to take a hard turn around third, and then after Mazan mishandled the baseball, alertly identifies that the runner is too far off the bag at third. He runs into the out. 2 outs now in the inning. Runner on first, and it's 9-7 Louisiana. Holy cannoli. I mean, kind of like a circus act here over the last 2 balls that have been put in play. Louisiana back out to a 2-run lead. Nice play after the bunt. The bunt was put in a perfect spot on the first base line. Mazan was charging. No one was covering first base. And the ball tipped off his glove. And because of that, the second run of the inning scores. Now with an 0-1 count to Mark Collins, Horn misses down and away. So Spallitta reaches on the E5. That's the 9th error of the year committed by the Coastal Carolina third baseman. But the leadoff double and the single that followed turn into runs for the Cajuns. 9-7. Here the score as the 1-1 is swung out and missed. Spallitta does get credited with the RBI on the E5 because the run was going to score, given that Mitchell was going to first base with the throw. And then Gault is going to be credited with a safety squeeze bunt single to bring in the run. And now he's going to try and steal second, and the ball skips away from Barthel into center field and off to third base is Gault on the play. So a 2-base stolen base, an error committed by Bryce Estep, the second of the season committed by the Coastal catcher. And the Cajuns going to push the envelope, particularly on the base paths, particularly when they have a lead, as they do right now. So you've got 2 outs, and now the rain's starting to come down here at Debo's Park, as we anticipated with the storms moving through. And now a bunt attempt here for Collins. Barehanded play, the throw to first, and he's safe at first base. Unable to get him, and I think it caught Coastal by surprise. The short game executed to perfection by Gault and now Collins. The third run scores. It's a big inning for Louisiana, and it's now 10-7.

to the distance beyond the skyline here in Montgomery, and that has turned into what will be a rain delay. So the rains have come in this back-and-forth affair here between Louisiana and Coastal Carolina. The Ragin' Cajuns jump out to a 7-0 lead after four innings of play, and as we move to the bottom of the fifth, Coastal looked like things were not going to be going our way today, but a couple of the big home runs in the fifth, a solo shot from Blake and Pato, and then a 3-run home run later in the inning from Walker Mitchell made the score 7-4. We get the big shutdown inning from Jackson Appleman in the top of the sixth. Three more on the board on a 3-run home run from Pato once again. 7-7. But here in the top of the seventh, a leadoff double by Colt Brown. A backside single from Drew Markle put runners on first and third with no one out. Darren Horn comes into the ball game. A strikeout of Donovan LaSalle. And then a ground out to third turns into a throwing error. Run scores. The runners advance. A second run scores in the inning on a bunt base hit from Owen Gault. That's two runs. And then make it three runs on the bunt single from Mark Collins. Gault scores. It's now 10-7 as play has been suspended for the time being. They're rolling out the tarp, even though now the rains have sort of tapered off. Within just a few minutes, you've got a runner on first with two outs in the top of the lineup due up when we return to the action. And with that said, we'll keep it here for just a moment to give you a recap of the action so far here at the 2026 Sunbelt Championship before we send it back to our iHeart partners at Rock 107.1 to bring you some programming while we wait out the delay here in Montgomery. It was the single elimination portion of the tournament that got underway yesterday. Louisiana advanced to the matchup here against Coastal Carolina with an 11-1 win over Marshall. Old Dominion falls to Georgia State, 17-1 the score. So that set up the double elimination bracket that got underway just after 9 o'clock local time this morning. And it was number 6 seed Texas State with a win over number 3 seed Appalachian State, 6-5 the score. So Appalachian State will play in the elimination game tomorrow morning at 9 o'clock. Texas State awaits the winner of this contest, which will be played a little after 4 o'clock local time tomorrow. Later on tonight, it'll be top-seeded Southern Miss matching up against Georgia State. They did not play against one another here in 2026. And then the late game tonight, boy oh boy, our friend Mr. Crabtree, who broadcasts South Carolina or South Alabama's radio call. Man, you're talking about, and my guy Barry McKnight from Troy, you're talking about, I would say, maybe 9:30 at this point, depending on how long the delay is. It'll be fifth-seeded South Alabama and number 6 Troy in the nightcap, whenever that might be, a little later on tonight. So that's the schedule, and that's where we're set right now. So the grounds crew was a little late in bringing out the tarp, and now two of the four umpires are talking with the head's grounds crewman, the head of the grounds crew, and they're saying, well, the rain came and went. Maybe we don't need to bring out the tarp the way we anticipated. So they're talking it over, and while we wait, the rain did saturate the surface fairly well here over the last like 5 or 6 minutes, but the rain has stopped. The wind continues to gust, though this ballpark and the playing surface was dry as a bone before the rain came just a little while ago. The temperature has dropped. Coastal, in a 7-7 ball game, has let up three runs in the top of the seventh. The big inning war now is in a state of affairs here where Louisiana scores 5 in the third, 3 in the seventh. Coastal scores 4 in the fifth and 3 in the sixth, but they trail 10-7 with two outs in the top of the seventh. There's a runner on first. That's Mark Collins after the second consecutive bunt base hit that brings in a run for the Ragin' Cajuns. And now the head of the grounds crew is talking with Louisiana head coach Matt Deggs, and they'll be talking with Coach Kevin Schnall here momentarily, trying to figure out when play may resume. So we'll try and keep it here for just a few more minutes before we get word, as the tarp is still wrapped up

0: down the first baseline. The grounds crew kind of standing around awaiting word. The sun has peaked out. There are still some luminous clouds that are beyond the skyline here in Montgomery. So we'll wait and see what's going to be decided here over the next few minutes. And they've got the phones out. The radar is looking like some passing showers and thunderstorms, at least from what I could see on the radar that we have here in the Carolina Trust broadcast booth. So the umpire crew is now going to head towards the locker room. Coach Snall is trying to figure out what they're going to decide. And then from a pitching standpoint, you've gotten Horn warmed up. He's on the mound. Do you send him out there trailing 10-7? Maybe try and get the final out of the inning. I think it's dependent on how long this delay may be. If we do decide to throw it back to our iHeart partners on the Grand Strand at Rock 107.1, just make sure you keep up to date with our social media platforms on Twitter to keep an eye out as to when play may get back underway here from Dabo's Park. Coach Snall continuing to talk with the facilities folks here in Montgomery. And now the umpire crew looks like they're headed to the locker room as the grounds crew begins to groom the field once again. The tarp is going to remain wrapped up. And it looked like it was just a quick passing shower. And we're going to be ducking and diving thunderstorms throughout the course of the week. So let's do this. We'll throw it back to our iHeart partners at Rock 107.1, and Renee will keep in communication via the text, and I'll let you know when we may get restarted, because you're looking at least 25, maybe 30 minutes before we even consider getting back to the action here at the ballpark because of the rain. And they do have some work to do when it comes to maintaining the diamond, which is a natural surface playing field here at Dabo's Park, formerly known as Riverwalk Stadium here in Montgomery, Alabama. So Louisiana has come roaring back after allowing a 7-0 lead to evaporate within two at-bats for Coastal Carolina. They've put up three runs here on the top of the seventh. There are two outs, a runner on first. That's Mark Collins. Blaze Rodriguez, the top of the order, will match up against potentially right-hander Darren Horn, but that remains to be seen. With Horn on the mound, Rodriguez due up. It's 10-7 Louisiana as we kick it back to Rock 107.1, our iHeart partners here on the Chanticleer Sports Network from Van Wagner.
1: Rock 107, the Grand Strand's rock station. I love you so much. This is a good little middle of the 9 to 5 hour where I'm going to shove so much music in it for you. And good luck on your keywords. You won $1,000. I'm Teresa. This is from Def Leppard now. This is good. Make it loud.

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1: I'm Teresa, again, just breathing through my eyelids. I'm trying to get on a website to get you some details, and I go to the website, and then a big pop-up shows up, and I exit out. Then a full-page pop-up where I can't even find the X to get rid of it, and so then I have to just panic. I'm in panic mode. That should be illegal. I just want simple info. Like, there should be a rule, a law, okay? Like a federal offense if you have a website and more than one pop-up shows up. You should get immediate jail time. Because my anxiety can't handle it. I just, one pop-up is all I can do. It's true.
2: We're the escape you need during the workday. 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

It's Blaze rocking you ride home or wherever the hell it is you're going. Where are you going? It's live lightning crashes on the Grand Strand's Rock Station. I sure do appreciate you listening this afternoon to Rock 107. Lightning.

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1: And we welcome you back to Debo's Park here in Montgomery, Alabama. Joe Katz with you here in the Carolina Trust broadcast booth after what will be just about a 45-minute delay that officially went into a lightning delay at, what would that be, 3:45 local time, 4:45 back home on the East Coast. The rains came and went rather quickly. There were a few lightning strikes that pushed the start time back as we will rejoin the action here on game number four, day number two of the Sun Belt Championship. It's Coastal Carolina and Louisiana. And if you're late to the party today, well, you've missed a ton of action here at the ballpark as Coastal went down 7-0 at the end of four innings of play. In the top of the first, three consecutive hit batters were put on base for the Cajuns off of right-handed starter Luke Jones, and then a sacrifice fly off the bat of Drew Markle brought in the game's first run. Louisiana sent eight hitters to the plate in the top of the third. They took advantage of two walks, and it was a three-run home run off the bat of Steven Spallitta to highlight the five-run, four-hit output, and 6-0 to score after 2.5. In the top of the fourth, a one-out double by Blaze Rodriguez turned into a run with a bases-loaded fielder's choice ground out to Blake Barthel off the bat of Colt Brown. So 7-0 to score. And moving into the bottom of the fifth, Andrew Herman was having his way with the Coastal lineup. In fact, he scattered just two hits over the course of four shutout innings and had one out in the bottom of the fifth when Blake and Pato stepped to the plate and launched the first of two home runs for the Haymarket Virginia native, a solo shot well over 430 feet off the top of the video board beyond the wall in left center field, 395 feet to left center atop the video board. Yes, easily a 400-plus foot shot. Put Coastal on the board. It was 7-1 with two outs. Back-to-back hit batters by Mijos and Barthel put two on with two outs, and that brought up Walker Mitchell. And on the first pitch he saw from Andrew Herman, he launches one over the railing in left, a three-run shot, four runs in the fifth. You add three more in the sixth on another Blake and Pato home run, this time a three-run shot, and the score was tied at 7 after 6 complete. We go to the top of the seventh, and Louisiana comes fighting back. The Cajuns, Colt Brown in the cleanup spot, doubles off of Jackson Appleman, and then Drew Markle singles through the right side. First and third, no one out. That brought in Darren Horn. He strikes out Donovan LaSalle for the first out of the inning. And then a ground ball to Walker Mitchell at third base. Looked to be good for the second out of the inning. Run would have scored, but nonetheless, Mitchell's throw is low. It gets beyond Trace Mazan. The run scored. Everyone is safe. Now you've got second and third here with one out. Back-to-back bunt base hits turn into a pair of runs for Louisiana. They have scored three here in the top of the seventh, three runs on four hits and one error. There's a runner on first, and it will be the top of the order, Blaze Rodriguez at the plate when play resumes here in just a few minutes. We are in the top of the seventh, 10-7 now, Louisiana, runner on first, and two outs in the inning for Rodriguez. He will match up against right-hander Connor Kane, who is warming up in the bullpen down the third baseline. Coastal will have Barthel, Mitchell, and Watson, 2-3-4, due up in the bottom of the seventh, and it does look like Louisiana will go back to their senior left-hander, Tyler Papenbrock, who has owned Coastal Carolina two shutout innings to seal the win on Saturday afternoon in that 3-2 victory. And he was able to wiggle out of further trouble in the sixth when he picked up for Sawyer Pruitt, who lasted just one-third out of the bullpen, first out of the pen for Coach Matt Deggs. And he gives up three runs on two hits. That was the Pato three-run bomb. So that's where we're at as the grounds crew made it to the tarp, but it was too little too late as the rains already had soaked the field. But the playing surface here has been extremely dry and bouncy, so we needed the rain, and now it looks about as nicely groomed as it has all week so far. We had two single elimination games on Tuesday. Louisiana advances with a 10-run rule win over Marshall, and then it was, in the late game, Georgia State pouncing all over Old Dominion in a 10-run rule to advance to the double elimination portion of the tournament. Georgia State will take on Southern Miss. Following the conclusion of this ball game, Troy and South Alabama will play the nightcap. Early tomorrow morning, the loser of this contest will face Appalachian State in the first elimination game of the bracket. And then the winner of today's contest will play Texas State in the winner's bracket. So Coastal getting set to take the field. Runner on first, two outs. Top of the order, two up Blaze Rodriguez to match up against Connor Kane. And they reviewed the play at first base on the bunt during the delay, and the umpire just announced that the play stands upheld as called on the field. It was a bang-bang play on that bunt from Mark Collins, and it kind of caught Coastal by surprise, allowing a run to score the third run of the inning to put Collins at first base here with two outs. So the Shots will take the field. The best color man in the business, Patrick Osborne, has been in the Carolina Trust broadcast booth with me through the duration of today's ball game and henceforth here in Montgomery. Ozzie, what do you make, my friend? I mean, 7-0, 7-7, now 10-7 Louisiana, and we've got three at-bats to work our way back into this ball game once again.
2: Well, first, Cats, let me say how great it is to be back in the booth with postseason baseball here with you. It's always tough to beat that. Second, I think we're in store for something crazy down the stretch here. This feels like one of those games that, frankly, until the game's over, you can't count out the Shots.
1: Yeah, no doubt. And I know that this is still considered a work day for you, right, in the middle of this Wednesday afternoon. So not only in addition to your responsibilities keeping people up to date on our social channels, you're flipping through emails and phone calls all throughout the break, and it's one of those things where you're not necessarily in the office in Conway, but it's almost like Conway is right next door to you, huh?
2: Yeah, you know, woke up in the morning, got a head start with a little coffee shop around the corner that I've come to really enjoy here at Montgomery, and then got to work on we've got some exciting things coming our way this fall out at Brooks Stadium. Don't want to get too ahead of ourselves. We've got a long postseason run to go here with baseball, but I can tell you some of the things we're working on from a football standpoint. If you don't have your season tickets already, get them now. Do not wait. You're not going to want to be the friend in your friend group who misses out on what we're doing this fall.
1: And, with a little knowledge and information, just talking with you during this lightning delay that's lasted about 45 minutes, yeah, I know that, you're working around the clock, really continuing to enhance what has been an incredible experience over at the football stadium. Obviously, what we've been able to do with over, 110,000 fans at Springsbrook Stadium this past spring. And I could only imagine as we continue to build some of that momentum in what you all are doing inside of Arcadia that we've got a great fall up ahead, but maybe at least maybe 3, 4, 5 weeks left of the college baseball season, we hope.
2: Yeah, absolutely.
1: All right, we got Blaze Rodriguez in the batter's box, Mark Collins at first base. It's the top of the seventh. Connor Kane now on to pitch for Coastal Carolina. There's no count to Rodriguez, as he'll bat for the fifth time now in 7 innings. 10 runs on 11 hits for Louisiana. The runner will hold, and the first pitch from Kane is upstairs. And we're back underway here from the Carolina Trust broadcast booth, which means it's time to remind you that it's always better to catch Coastal baseball with the TV down and the radio up in this 10-7 ball game. Here's the 1-0 from Kane, and there's a strike over the inside corner. Ronnie Teague is the home plate umpire calling the balls and strikes. Danny Cricks on the first base side. Michael Snover, the second base umpire. And along the third base line is C.J. Burdett. It's a 1-1 count. Collins will hold at first base on the pickoff attempt. Left to right in the outfield, you have, holy cannoli, Blake and Pato in left. It's Dean Mijos in center. And Rex Watson in right field, Walker Mitchell, the third baseman, up the middle, Ty Barango, Blake Barthel, Trace Mazan at first, and Bryce Eastep behind the plate. The runner goes, and he's thrown out at second base, caught stealing. Eastep gets Coastal out of the inning, and Louisiana will end here in the top of the seventh with 3 big runs in response to the rally that Coastal has put together over the last 2 at-bats. Coastal scores 4 in the 5th. 3 in the 6th to erase a 7-0 deficit. Louisiana strikes back. They score 3 runs on 4 hits, 2 bunt base hits that bring in runs, 1 error, and they leave no one on base. So now it's time to get up and stretch as we head to the bottom of the seventh with the score of Louisiana 10 and Coastal 7 on the Chanticleer Sports Network from Van Wagner.
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1: All right, Joe Katz back with you here in the Carolina Trust broadcast booth. The sun now shining. The rains have come and gone. There are some thunderstorms hanging around the Montgomery area, so who knows how the rest of the night will play out. But here, as we play in the bottom of the seventh, Coastal trailing by 3-10-7 the score. And it will be Blake Barthel, Walker Mitchell, and Rex Watson to match up against the lefty and the senior, Tyler Papenbrock. And Papenbrock returns to the mound as he picked up the final two outs in the sixth to get Louisiana out of further trouble. And the first pitch he throws here to Barthel misses low and away. It's a lefty-lefty matchup for the Coastal senior second baseman. He's 0-for-2 with a hit by pitch and a run scored. And now the 1-0 from Papenbrock is a strike right down the pipe, and it's one ball and one strike. Now the count to Barthel. He was hit by pitch in the fifth by Pruitt, the Sawyer Pruitt, the right-hander, who lasted just one-third of an inning as Coastal tied the score at 7. Now the 1-1 to Barthel is low and away. Good take. 2-1 the count. And Papenbrock again went two shutout innings in the regular season finale back on Saturday afternoon after he was honored along with his family, the grad student from Leo, Indiana, delivers a strike and a swing and a miss from Barthel, and that runs the count now to 2 balls and 2 strikes the count. Papenbrock, a back-end reliever, has 3 saves on the year, a 2-0 record with a 4.78 earned run average. And now the 2-2 to Barthel is swung on and lined down the third base side, and that will drift foul out towards the concourse here. And this ballpark that was renovated, you go to 2004, is when Riverwalk Stadium became home of the Montgomery Biscuits, and they are the AA affiliate of the Tampa Bay Rays. I would not be surprised if we don't see one of our own here in switch hitting catcher Caden Bodine, recently promoted to high A ball out in Bowling Green, Kentucky, with the Rays organization. And there's the 2-2 pitch, swung on and grounded the other way for a base hit. It's a backside leadoff single for Blake Barthel, his first knock of the championship. And the Shans have a runner aboard with no one out to begin the bottom of the seventh. Another good piece of two-strike hitting. We saw it from Trace Mazan when he led off the sixth. That turned into a 3-run home run from Blake and Pato later on in the frame. And now a leadoff single the other way for Barthel. We'll bring up the third baseman, Walker Mitchell. Mitchell went deep his last time up. That was his first home run of the year. Now with 53 runs batted in, Mitchell will bat with Barthel at first and Coastal trailing by 3. The pitch from Papenbrock is going to run low and inside to the Coastal third baseman. He has grounded out to short and has also hit into a fielder's choice to the second baseman, Owen Gault. Gault shades up the middle, and that's exactly where Mitchell put the ball. for the third out of the third inning. And now the 1-0 is going to run back inside as he jackknifes out of the way, does Mitchell. And it's 2-0 the count. So Papenrock, after the 45-minute delay, he returns to the mound. Darren Horn does not. Bryce Estep throws out a runner, caught stealing at second to get the Shots out of the top of the seventh. And now the 2-0 offering to Mitchell. There's a strike over the outside corner. Two balls and one strike to count. Bottom of the seventh. Coastal trails by three, though they've erased a 7-0 deficit already in today's game, only to fall back behind Louisiana with the Cajuns scoring three in the top of the seventh. And now the 2-1 is swung on. This could be two. It's a double play ball. Gault is going to

0: were pushed back about 45 minutes due to the early game going late. A Texas State 6-5 win over Appalachian State. And then you add in the 45-minute lightning delay. Man, the late afternoon and night games here to round out the first full day of play at the Sunbelt Championship. Going to play well into the wee hours of tonight and maybe even tomorrow morning. The 2-1 is low and away. And now 3-1, the count here to Watson. Papenbrock from the stretch, and the pitch is swung on and fouled away. He got a good fastball there, and Watson fouls it straight back. It runs the count full, 3-2 to the Coastal cleanup hitter from Northern California here in his first season. Watson, 17 games with multiple RBIs, 16 multiple hit games. He's been on base in 13 straight games. And Papenbrock now with 3-2. Swung on, hit to the ground, back to Gault with a backhanded play. The second baseman fields and throws to first in time. And another solid defensive effort for Louisiana gets them out of the inning with a 0 on the scoreboard. A shutdown inning for Tyler Papenbrock, just what the doctor ordered for the Cajuns as they score 3 in the top of the 7th and hold Coastal scoreless in the bottom half of the inning. No runs, one hit, no errors, and no one left on base. Now at the end of 7, Louisiana leads the Chanticleers 10-7 the score. This is Coastal Baseball from Van Wagner.
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0: All right, we go to the top of the 8th, and it will be the top of the order. Due up once again for Louisiana. Blaise Rodriguez was at the plate when Bryce Estep gunned down Mark Collins at second. Runner caught stealing to get the chance out of the top of the 7th, and what started to look like a hopeful inning turned into a double play ball after a 2-strike base hit to lead off for Blake Barthel. Walker Mitchell grounds into Coastal's second double play turned by Louisiana, and the shots went quietly in the bottom of the 7th. Rodriguez swings at the first pitch offered by Connor Kane, and it's fouled away on the first base side. Rodriguez is 1-for-4 today, doubled with 1 out in the 4th, and then scored. And at the time, it gave Louisiana that 7-0 advantage as Rodriguez takes the 0-1 pitch a little low. 1-1 the count to the freshman shortstop. Had 3 hits, all in the series opener against Coastal on Thursday night. 3 hits, 3 runs, and 2 stolen bases in that 7-2 win. And now the 1-1 here from Kane is swung on and lifted into right. Shallow right field, but there's Rex Watson with the shades on. He'll make the catch. And the easy pop fly to right. Good for Kane, and 1 out for Louisiana in the top of the 8th. That will bring up the center fielder, Maddox Mandino. Mandino replaced the freshman Noah Lewis after Lewis was hit by pitch in his first at-bat. He left the game, apparently due to a hand injury. And boy, oh boy, will they be missing Lewis should they make this run through the Sunbelt Championship and then potentially beyond maybe they qualify for an NCAA regional. We'll find out, you know, as

0: We move through the back end of this week into Memorial Day. But Lewis out of the ballgame. Mandino has two hits with a run scored as he swings. Make that three hits for Maddox Mandino. Flicks one into left field. He's now 3-for-4 with a bunt base hit, a run scored, and a stolen base. So how about that? You replace a guy who's got all-conference potential in the years ahead, all-American potential, as Noah Lewis has all the tools. And once that body fills out, he's going to be a handful should Louisiana be able to keep him, a freshman out of Baton Rouge. But Mandino, well, has been just as good, if not better. Three hits today and four at-bats. That's a one-out single the other way. And here comes the first baseman, Lee Amade. And there's a strike from Kane over the outside corner. Amade, left-handed hitting first baseman, 0-for-1 in today's contest, has two walks, a hit by pitch, and a run scored. So after Rodriguez flies out to right, Mandino singles to left. Good speed. And the breaking ball hit the other way and deep, but that will drift and slice foul down the third baseline. Good contact there for Amade, but does put Kane ahead 0-2. And this is where you have to be careful, frankly, because this is when Louisiana is at their best. The two-strike approach has come back to bite us on multiple occasions going back to last weekend series in Lafayette. Now they'll check on Mandino. It's been the two-out, two-strike hits that Louisiana has really been able to take advantage of. And it just is such a heartbreaking scenario for the opposing team. And today, the opposing team happens to be Coastal. As the 0-2 pitch is fouled away, Amade fighting with two strikes. It's 0-2 as we play in the top of the eighth. 10 runs on 12 hits with no errors and 5 left on base for the Cajuns. 7 runs, 7 hits, 2 errors, and 3 left stranded for the Shots. Coastal committed just one error, and that was an errant pickoff attempt by Ross Norman in Game 3 of the regular season finale. As Amade hits one up the middle, and that's going to be past the diving Blake Barthel. Going from first to third is Mandino, and it's runners on the corners. First hit of the day for Amade, and the Cajuns are looking to pile on now, leading by 3 and searching for a big insurance run over at third base with less than 2 outs for the catcher, Colt Brown. And Brown has swung a hot stick in today's ballgame as well. Led off the 7th with a double down the third baseline, came around to score. He's driven in 2 runs. Officially, he is 2-for-3 today. Brown has 18 multiple hit games this season and now 10 games with multiple RBIs. And to me, after Coastal comes back from a 7-0 deficit for Louisiana to go back up by 3, potentially 4 runs here, man, that is a tall mountain to climb as Amade takes off and the pitch is swung on and fouled away. This is a team that's going to run the bases. And on the flip side, right, that ball hit by Amade just a moment ago, the way the Louisiana alignment defensively from third to first, they've had Owen Gault shading a little bit further up the middle than Blake Barthel was just a moment ago. If Barthel's where Gault is typically at, that's potentially a double play just with Amade at the plate. And there's a ground ball through the left side for a base hit. Colt Brown picks up his 3rd RBI of the day, his 3rd hit of the ball game, and add one more to the scoreboard. The hits just keep on coming for Louisiana, and it's now 11-7, Ragin' Cajuns. 3 straight hits after the leadoff fly ball to right has put the Cajuns back in a great spot, looking for the final 6 outs of today's game to advance to the winner's bracket as they would play Texas State late tomorrow afternoon. Should we lose this contest, we will play Appalachian State tomorrow morning a little after 10 a.m. Eastern time. There's a strike from Kane to Drew Markle, and it's 0-1 here to the Louisiana third baseman. 3 straight singles in the inning. Scores a run and now has runners on first and second. Markle today has 2 hits, RBI, and 2 runs scored. Make that 2 RBIs as he chases the 0-1 breaking ball down out of the zone. Nothing and two the count here to Kane. Or rather for Kane, with Markle at the plate. The Katy, Texas native and transfer from Ole Miss has 10 RBIs in his last 10 games. That includes the two ribbies here in this afternoon's contest. He drove in the first run on a sacrifice fly to Rex Watson in right and then delivered a two-out RBI single that eventually set up the three-run home run by Steven Spoletta in the five-run rally that the Cajuns put together in the top of the third. Count 0-2 here on Markle as runners lead from first and second. And from the stretch, Kane kicks and the pitch is in the dirt. Good job by Estep. Keep that ball in front. So again, the one shutdown inning proved to be a difference maker when Jackson Appleman delivered a zero in the top of the sixth. Coastal responded with three in the bottom of the inning. But on the flip side, top of the seventh, we allow a big inning ourselves. And the Cajuns scratch one more across here in the eighth. And now the 1-2 to Markle is in the dirt. And that one's going to skip behind Estep. But the second base runner, Lee Amade, did not get a good look as to where that ball ended up. So the runners hold first and second. Kane with back-to-back pitches that bounce off the dirt and into the chest protector of the catcher, Bryce Estep. So what was an 0-2 count has now turned to two balls and two strikes to the Louisiana third baseman. The 2-2 fouled away down the first base side. Gets a fastball on the outer half of the plate at 91 miles per hour from the Chanticleer righty out of Wilmington, North Carolina, and right-hander Connor Kane. And Kane, this season, 3-1 record, 27 and two-thirds innings pitched, but an ERA over 7. Here's the 2-2. Swung on and missed. Over the inside corner, Markle goes down on strikes, and the side's retired here in the top of the eighth. But Louisiana, that's good for the second out of the inning, and we play three in this game from as far as I can remember. And I was wishful thinking that that was the third out, but after one comes two before we can get to three. So now two outs, runners on first and second. And here comes the right fielder, Donovan LaSalle. Three infielders to the left of second base, and the first pitch to LaSalle is a strike over the inside corner. It's 0-1. There have not been many trains rolling through the rail line behind left field, which I think has played a role in how today's game has shaken out.
1: Would you say two or three?
0: There's been three trains that have passed by today. So I guess we've got some work to do following the final out of tonight's contest. If you know, you know. And the count is 1-1 as the pitch misses low and inside to LaSalle. He's 0-2, but he's walked and he's been hit by pitch with a run scored. Here's the 1-1, and there's a strike over the inside corner. His other two at-bats officially 0-2 with a couple of strikeouts. So one ball and two strikes. Amade leads off second. Brown, with his second hit, make that third hit, two RBIs for the freshman catcher. He leads off first, and the 1-2 is low inside, and that runs the count even. 2-2 here to LaSalle. Man, LaSalle played an incredible right field defensively in that regular season finale over in Lafayette last Saturday afternoon. Makes two plays in foul ground, leaning over the railing to make the catch, and then steals an extra base hit away from Trace Mazan in right center as the 2-2 runs up and in, and the count has now gone full. So with two outs, that'll get the runners in motion. Amade will take off from second. Brown will take off from first. Barthel will now shift back over to the right side of the diamond with the payoff pitch. Runners go, and the pitch hit on the ground. Left side, tough play for Barango. Long throw, and he is safe at first, and he's going to be safe at home. And Louisiana, ultra-aggressive. Ball scoots away from Estep. Two more runners advance. It's two runs here in the eighth. Runners now at second and third, and Barango is crossed up. He was in position to make the play, ranging to his left, but he took a split second to see if he could throw it to second base for the force out. And I don't think he's able to get there. And because he took that extra split second, it allowed the speedy Donovan LaSalle to beat out the infield hit. And then with the runner at second, Amade in motion. He never stopped around third and then scores easily. And it's now 11-7, back to a four-run lead for Louisiana. Man, oh, man, we've had some peaks and we've had some valleys over the course of today's ball game. Man, oh, man, it's been like a microcosm of what our season has been like here just over the last 3.5 hours. We've seen some things from our lineup, from our pitching staff. A hot shot to Blake Barthel off one hop is defended well. Steven Spoleto will ground out 4-3 put out. And now the inning is over, but not before the Cajuns score two runs, and they do it on four hits. Two runs on four hits, no errors, a heads-up base-running play to add the insurance run and the second run to the scoreboard for Lee Amade. Two runs, four hits, no errors, and they leave one on base. So we go to the bottom of the eighth now. Louisiana has stretched their lead. It's 11-7 the score on the Chanticleer Sports Network from Van Wagner.
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0: All right, we go to the bottom of the eighth, and I have my scorecard all out of whack. That was three runs on four hits and one error. So three runs, and the first pitch is swung on and lined in a right center field for a base hit off the bat of Trace Mazan. He now has two hits in the ball game, but another uphill battle for the Chanticleers. Not 12-7, but 13-7. As we bat here in the bottom of the eighth. So down by seven earlier in the contest, come battling back to tie it up, only to allow three runs at the top of the seventh and three more here in the top of the eighth. Mazan leads off with a single. He has two hits in the ball game and now 12 multiple hit games this season. Mazan led off the sixth, which led to a big three-run inning. And now it's Estep at the plate. And he takes the first pitch fastball over the outside corner for a called strike. He's one for two. A bloop double in the second, lined out to Drew Markle at third in the fourth. Walked and scored in the sixth. And now the 0-1 is going to run inside. Colby Thorndike is on deck, serving as the DH in place of Jordan Taylor, who got the start today. Thorndike laid down a sacrifice bunt in the sixth that set up the Blake and Pato three-run home run. And that tied the game at seven. Here's the 0-1, or the 1-1, rather. And it misses outside and actually gets away from the catcher, Colt Brown. And off to second base is Trace Mazan. And it looked like a pass ball. We'll see what they rule it here in just a moment. But nonetheless, Mazan advances 90 feet, takes the double play out of the picture here. So it's 2-1 here, the count to Estep as he bats in the bottom of the eighth with the Shots trailing by six. And the 2-1 is swung on and lined in the center field. That's going to get down in front of... Now he makes a diving play, does Maddox Mandino. Holy cannoli, they tried to double him up. He's safe back at second. Mandino with an incredible effort and again has filled the shoes nicely with Noah Lewis out of the ballgame. with an arm injury after he was hit by pitch. Mandino has three hits and just makes a diving play to strip Coastal of another base hit. Hard line drive off the bat of Estep, and the Louisiana defense still there on their toes as he gets underneath the baseball beautifully with a diving catch to chase Mazan back to second base. So one away, and again, off the bat, you're thinking base hit all the way. And I think Mandino thought the same, and then he realized that the ball had hung up in the thick air, and that allowed him an extra split second to make the decision to leave his feet, and a wise decision as he makes the play to pick up Papenbrock, the lefty, as he delivers a 1-0 strike now to Colby Thorndike. Man, oh man, another hit taken away by this Louisiana defense. So Mazan remains in scoring position here with one out, but it's a six-run deficit with Thorndike at the plate, the 1-1, and there's a fastball outside. It's 2-1 the count. Thorndike again laid down the sacrifice bunt in his only plate appearance today. Now 10 sacrifice bunts. Was hitless in two at-bats in the one game he started at Louisiana last weekend. The 2-1, low and away. 3-1 the count now to Thorndike. Pato to bat next. And you hate to hang your hat on three-run home runs, but man, we have not been able to string together consecutive hits today at all. There have been hits and walks, but in terms of what Louisiana's been able to string together, Coastal hasn't been able to sniff that momentum, as we saw that in the top of the eighth with one out. The Cajuns strung together three consecutive base hits. They picked up a pair of hits to begin the seventh, and all those turned into runs. Now the 3-2 to Thorny is swung on, hit on the ground to the left side. Blaze Rodriguez will field cleanly. The throw to first is in time, and Thorndike is retired. 6-3 in the scorebook. Mazan advances to third of the play after the leadoff hit. He advances to second on the wild pitch and then moves to third with the ground out by Thorndike over to the left side of the infield. That brings up Blake and Pato, and they're showing here on the ESPN Plus broadcast the first of two home runs for Pato. One, his solo shot, nearly hit his forehead atop the video board and the picture of himself there, the profile pic, in left center field, and then goes deep over the wall in center his last time up. Swings at the first pitch, pops it up on the first base side of the infield. Amade is in foul ground, and he's going to make the catch, and then he drops the baseball, but in the middle of the transfer from making the catch to flipping the ball back to the mound, Pato pops out on the first pitch he sees, and the inning is over. So Coastal with a leadoff base hit, but nothing doing here in the bottom of the eighth. They will need to score at least six in the ninth to keep this ball game rolling. A mountain that, too steep to climb, it seems, as if the way Papenbrock has thrown today. Coastal in need of a shutdown inning first and foremost, as we head to the ninth with the score, Louisiana 13 and Coastal 7 on the Chanticleer Sports Network from Van Wagner.
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0: All right, we go to the top of the ninth. Coastal has some work to do. They trail 13-7. They go quietly in the bottom of the eighth after a leadoff base hit. Shots have grounded into a pair of double plays, a Maddox Mandino diving catch to steal a hit away from Bryce Estep. He's put two good swings on the baseball today and has no hits in those situations. And then he bloops a ball into center field for a double. Make it make sense. That's baseball, as they say. And now Owen Gault to lead off, and he swings through the first pitch from Connor Kane, the Chanticleer righty. And the 0-1 is high and tight to Gault, the number 8 hitter. And again, Gault making his 8th start this season, took over at second base after the injury, the season-ending injury to Rigoberto Hernandez, as the 1-1 is low. Gault today is 1-for-4, laid down a bunt base hit, stole second, advanced to third on a throwing error by Bryce Estep, and then scored on a bunt base hit from Mark Collins. Collins is due up next, and there's a hot shot right back up the box from Gault. He has 2 hits today, and Owen Gault with 4 hits and 7 at-bats against Coastal Carolina. I can't make it. Make it make sense, please. Make it make sense. Always trust your own scorebook. There, Ozzy. Rule number 46 here in the Carolina Trust broadcast booth, because I don't trust anything that this league does. And, you know, what I thought was a 2-run eighth inning, they told us it was a 3-run eighth inning, only for it to be a 2-run eighth inning. So it's 12-7, the score. Who's keeping score around here? Let's get it together. We're in the ninth inning, and it's 12-7. All right, that makes it a little bit more achievable. Down by 5 and not 6 going into the ninth. Boy, do I sound as dumb as I look right now here in the Carolina Trust broadcast booth. Holy smokes. It's 0-1 here to Collins. I knew it was 2 runs on 4 hits. What are these people doing over there? Going to give a knock on the door and the window over here. Open your eyes. For heaven's sake. Can't make this up. This is a conference tournament, right? Conference championship? All right. And the 1-1 has popped up sky high behind second base. And it looks like it's going to be Ty Barango who makes the call, the catch. And now one away. Going back to Gault and what he's been able to do in just such a short period of time. I mean, pretty much, you're a bench guy the entire season. Next thing you know, one injury, and you're thrown right into the postseason mix. And again, during the series against Coastal, he finished the series 4-for-9, but in the win Thursday was 2-for-4. In the win Saturday afternoon was 2-for-3 with a double. Today, he's 2-for-5 with a run scored. So has 6 hits in 4 games against the Chanticleer pitching staff. As a guy who essentially was a backup up until the last 3 weeks of the regular season. Blaze Rodriguez back at the plate, and the 1-0 offering from Kane misses upstairs. And it's 2 balls and no strikes the count. So Rodriguez, he is 1-for-5 with a double and a run scored in the fourth. And a 2-0 offering here now to Rodriguez. Short lead over at first, and the pitch, he squares to bunt, pulls back on the 2-0, and it's in there for a strike. I appreciate the aggressive style that Louisiana plays with, but on occasion, here you are, 12-7, you get a 2-0 count, and you're, you know, asking your leadoff hitter to fake bunt, pull back, and take a strike in a hitter's count. And it's now 2-1. Here's the pitch. It's going to miss up high once again from Kane. Three balls and one strike the count in a 12-7 ball game. But, man, Louisiana has pounded out not only the 12 runs, they've done it on 16 hits, and they've taken advantage of three Coastal errors. Here comes the 3-1. The runner goes, and the pitch is up high, ball four. And Rodriguez will work his way on base for the second time in six plate appearances here. 1-for-5 with a walk here in the ninth. And that will move Gault to second. 2-on with one out. And here comes center fielder Maddox Mandino. Mandino has put together one heck of a day.

0: he got to the ballpark, you know, he's thinking to himself, man, I've got the day off with Collins back in the lineup in left, the way Lewis has been playing in center. And man, he has stepped into a huge role in the two spot for Coach Matt Deggs in his lineup today and has three hits and four at-bats to go along with two runs scored and a diving catch in the last half inning out in center. Here's the 1-0 from Kane. Pitch lined into center field for a base hit. The fourth hit of the ball game as Mijos will come up throwing. They'll hold the runner at third. Bases loaded. And four hits now and five at-bats for Mandino. Line drives just being sprayed all over the field for Mandino. If you look at his spray chart, he's pulled one to right. He slapped one to left. A line drive up the middle along with a bunt base hit. He's done it all today, folks, out there in center field in place of Noah Lewis. Hey, big-time guys, step up. Big-time players, step up in big-time games. And that's exactly what Mandino has done here this afternoon. So still just one out, and it will not get any easier here for Kane with the first baseman Lee Amade now at the plate. And Amade singled in his last at-bat, takes the first pitch from Kane down low. One ball and no strikes. Hey, credit this Louisiana ball club. They've come to play. They outplayed us this past weekend, and they've done it again here this afternoon. Here's the 1-0. Swung on and fouled away from Amade. Back towards us here in the Carolina Trust broadcast booth. Today, Amade, he's been on base four times. Officially, he's 1-for-2. Two walks, a hit by pitch, singled in his last at-bat, so 1-for-2 with two runs scored. And the bases are loaded here for Louisiana. The 1-1 offering from Kane is swung on into the ground. This could be two as Barthel will flip over to Barango for one on to first, and it's a 4-6-3 inning-ending double play to get Kane out of the jam. Bases loaded, one out, double play turned by the Coastal middle infield, and the shots are out of the top of the ninth with no runs, two hits, no errors, and two left on base. To the bottom of the ninth we go, 12-7 Louisiana. It'll be last licks for Coastal Carolina when we get back on the Chanticleer Sports Network from Van Wagner.
1: 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You go to Jersey Mike's. 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Like this. 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We draw, and bang, I go down. 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And I rename the town Fresh Slicington. Subs always stacked high. Jersey Mike's, a sub above.
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0: All right, we go to the bottom of the ninth. Pinch hitting for Ty Barango against the lefty Tyler Papenbrock. It will be sophomore Domenico Tazzi, and he takes the first pitch down low. Tazzi to bat for the first time here in the Sunbelt Tournament. He made two starts in the series against Louisiana, was 2-for-6 with a double and an RBI. It's also on base with a hit-by-pitch and a walk in the series as he takes the 1-0 inside. It's 12-7, so Coastal down by 5. We put up four runs in the fifth, three more in the sixth, all courtesy of three home runs. A solo shot by Pato, a three-run homer for Mitchell, and then a three-run homer by Pato once again. And now the 2-0 to Tazzi is a strike over the outside corner. as Papenbrock looks to put the finishing touches on another big effort for this Ragin' Cajun ball club. The Cajuns pounded out 11 runs on 15 hits in last night's win over Marshall, and it's 12 runs on 17 hits in today's ball game. As the 2-1 misses down low to Tazi, Barango leaves the game with one hit in three at-bats. We get to the top of the order next in Dean Mijos. And Papenbrock deals the 3-1, and that's a strike over the outside corner. And the count now full as a righty loosens up in the bullpen for Louisiana, with the hope that they will not need to go to a right-hander that is loosening up. Here's the payoff pitch, the 3-2, a little jam shot foul over the first base dugout to keep it 3-2. So Tazi with 25 starts on the year, also threw out a runner caught stealing in Friday night's 6-0 win over Louisiana. We'll do the payoff pitch once again from Papenbrock, and it's way outside, ball four. So Tazi will work a leadoff walk. And again, down five, we need base runners. Let's stack together some quality at-bats here as we head to the top of the lineup. It does look like Cruz Harlan will run in place of Tazi after he's put on base to begin the inning on the freebie. So Tazi will head back to the dugout. Harlan will run, and Mijos will bat his fifth plate appearance today. He's 0-for-3, was hit by pitch with two strikes in the fifth, and then scored later on that Walker Mitchell three-run home run. At the time, it made the score 7-4. Papenbrock delivers a first-pitch fastball to Mijos for a strike over the inside corner, and it's 0-1 the count to the Coastal center fielder out of Chester Springs, Pennsylvania. 0-1 here to Mijos. Harlan now leads off first. Amade keeping him close, and the 0-1 is going to run inside. One ball and one strike now to Dino. Dino had three hits in 13 at-bats against Louisiana, including a pair of two-out RBIs in Saturday's 3-2 loss. And the 1-1. That's going to drift up and away for Papenbrock. Two balls and one strike, the count. Coach Deggs, you know, you can never kind of figure out exactly what his thought process is here in terms of when he goes to the bullpen or some of the decisions he makes from time to time. He's already made a pitching change in the middle of an at-bat, as we saw earlier today when he pulled the second pitcher of the contest, Sawyer Pruitt. He lasted just one-third of an inning, and after he gave up the game-tying three-run home run to Blagan Pato, had a 1-0 count to Tybo when he was pulled from the game for Papenbrock, and he's gone the rest of the way. Here's the 2-1. That's going to run inside once again. Three balls and a strike. So you get the leadoff walk to Tazi. Harlan now pinch running. A hitter's count for Mijos, but I would not be surprised if he has the take again. See if we can't work two freebies to begin the inning. Here's the 3-1. That's a hit through the right side for a base hit. Harlan's going to go first to third. Now he's going to hold at second. And Mijos picks up his first hit of the day. A backside single through the shift and against the shift. And what do you know? The Shots with two on and no one out as they bat here in the bottom of the ninth, trailing by five. Well, it's going to take two more of those types of hits to really get you back into it. You get an opportunity, and a good job by Harlan. You're not running into any outs on the base paths, trailing by five. So you go station to station with the hopes that Barthel will be able to do exactly what he did in his last at-bat against Papelbrock, and that was single through the left side of the infield. Cajun pitching coach Tyler Sandifer heads back out to the mound as he's joined by catcher Colt Brown and the rest of the Louisiana infield. Leadoff walk to Tazi. Harlan running now as a pinch runner. Mijos singles through the right side. You've got a lefty and a righty now getting loose for the Ragin' Cajuns. It's number 34, Hayden Pearson, warming up. The lefty who's just beginning to loosen up. And then the righty has been dialed in for quite a while, and a long meeting on the mound with Coach Sandifer will bring out home plate umpire Ronnie Teague. He does not make a change. Usually Coach Deggs is the head man who will make any pitching changes for Louisiana out of that first base dugout. So here comes Barthel, and he's 1-for-3, was hit by pitch and scored in the fifth. He led off the seventh with a backside single off Papenbrock, but was then doubled up on a 4-6-3 double play off the bat of Walker Mitchell. First pitch from Papenbrock is in there for a strike over the inside corner, and it's 0-1 to the Coastal second baseman. Lefty-lefty matchup here for the lefty out of Indiana, pitching in his final season for Coach Deggs and this Louisiana ball club. Checks the runner, and now the 0-1. That's going to run inside, and Barthel offers at that pitch. Man, that was way inside as he fouls it off of his, looks like his back leg. And quickly behind the count, nothing and two. So now you're going down and away. You're coming back in on Barthel to try and get the swing and a miss. Walker Mitchell to bat next, and should we get there, Rex Watson in the hole. So the loser of today's game will play Appalachian State bright and early tomorrow morning at 9 o'clock local time, 10 o'clock on the East Coast. The winner gets Texas State tomorrow afternoon, tentatively scheduled for around 4 p.m. The early game will be an elimination game. Here comes the 0-2, and it's down and away. Ball and two strikes. So now you go down and away. You either stay with down and away, or you come back in with a fastball to try and beat Barthel over the inside corner. As he's looking soft and away, you cross him up with that fastball over the inner half of the plate. He's looking down and away again, and that's where he goes, down and away. Barthel takes, and it's 2-2 now. It's almost like I want to get up off the edge of my seat, but I don't know if I'm there just yet. We need two more base runners before, you know, you really sense an opportunity to come all the way back from a five-run deficit in the ninth, as Barthel hits a bouncing ball up the middle, and that gets by the second baseman, Gault. Scoring from second is Cruz. Three straight hitters reach base for the Chanticleers. One comes across to score, and it's now 12-8 Louisiana with runners on first and second, and here comes Walker Mitchell. Man, oh, man, that bouncing ball, as we saw it in Louisiana off their slow synthetic turf, Gault likely at least gets a glove on that ball. I'm not sure they get Mijos at second or Barthel at first. But a bouncing ball up the middle, another two-strike hit for Blake Barthel, now with 18 multiple hit games this season, puts two on, no one out, and a run in for Walker Mitchell, and he takes a strike over the inside corner. Sean's largest come from behind victory in their final at bat was in Jonesboro, down by four in the top of the ninth when they came storming back to win the series opener against Arkansas State. Here's the 0-1 to Mitchell. Swung on and hit in the air deep center field and playable for Mandino. He's continuing to back up to the foot of the track. Tagging from second will be Mijos. He heads to third. Barthel remains at first, and there's one away now in the Coastal ninth. So it's a four-run ball game, and you've got first and third now with one out. Here comes the right fielder, Rex Watson. Watson is due. He's 0-for-3 today. Grounded to second his last time up. A couple of pop-ups to the shortstop and also in foul ground to the first baseman as well. He worked a 10-pitch walk when he led off the fourth, but then was doubled up on a 1-4-3 double play. Louisiana has turned two double plays in today's contest. Runners lead from first and third, and the first pitch to Watson is a strike over the inside corner. Four first-pitch strikes after walking Domenico Tazzi to begin the inning. Starts off 0-1, now here on the Coastal cleanup hitter. Mijos leads from third, and Barthel off the bag at first. Here's the 0-1, and swung on and missed. Down and away with a fastball. And Watson swings through the 0-1 offering from Papenbrock. And now quickly ahead, no balls and two strikes. Mazan to bat next, standing on deck. Papenbrock comes set from the third base side of the rubber. Here's the 0-2, breaking ball outside. Ball and two strikes now. big hole on the left side of the infield. Now, if Watson gets one of those pitches soft and away, he'll poke it out through the six hole, and it turns into a base hit, a run scored, and the tying run would be due up next. Now Papenbrock is ready. The 1-2 is swung on through the left side for a base hit. Run scores. Mijos tallies the ninth run of the ball game for Coastal Carolina. A two-strike backside single for the Shontosaurus Rex. Tack another RBI on the board for Rex Watson. It's now 12-9 the score as we bat with first and second in the bottom of the ninth. And here comes the tying run at the plate in Coastal Carolina first baseman Trace Mazan. A pair of two-strike base hits in the inning bring home runs. Barthel is at second. Mazan is due up, but Coach Kevin Schnall would like to have a quick word with the Chanticleer transfer. The Aledo, Texas native is getting some words of wisdom from second-year coach Kevin Schnall. Has been a very hot topic of conversation, if you haven't been paying attention, across the ranks of college baseball. But nonetheless, he told me today in the Myrtle Beach Family Golf Countdown to First Pitch, there's no better dugout that I'd rather be in than the Coastal dugout moving into today's contest. Can we pull out another come-from-behind victory? We're about to find out as Mazan steps to the plate. He takes the first pitch for a fast strike over the outside corner. It's 0-1. Barthel at second, Watson at first after the RBI backside single. The shortstop Rodriguez cheats into the six hole, Gault shading up the middle. And now the 0-1 to Mazan is swung on and fouled away down the first base side. Nothing in two, the count to the Chanticleer first baseman has picked up back-to-back hits in as many at-bats. He's 2-for-4 today with a run scored. 12-9 the score. And an 0-2 count here for Papenbrock. And the pitch is swung on and hit in the air to deep center field. Going back is Mandino. Way back to the track. Off the wall. And two runs are going to score. Mazan heads to third. It's now 12-11. And it's a two-run triple for Trace Mazan. Over the head of Mandino to the deepest part of the park. His third hit of the day. Coastal has the tying run 90 feet away in a 12-11 ball game. Bryce Estep due up next for the Chanticleers. And we're not done yet. It ain't over till it's over, says Coastal Carolina. Holy cannoli. Off the bat, it looked like Mandino had it tracked. He kept going, and then he ran up against the wall, and he was too close to the wall as it ricocheted back towards the field of play. And that allowed Mazan to take the extra base, moving to third. Papenbrock's day will be done. It will be Bryce Estep due up for the Chanticleers. The winning run at home plate, the tying run 90 feet away with just one out in the Coastal ninth. It's a four-run ninth inning for the Chanticleers. How about that? 12 runs on 17 hits for the Cajuns. 11 runs on 12 hits for the Chanticleers. Papenbrock's day is complete. Louisiana will bring in a right-hander to match up against Coastal Carolina catcher Bryce Estep as we play. Yes, in the bottom of the ninth. Game number two here in the Sun Belt Championship on day number two, and it's Coastal and Louisiana coming once again down to the nitty-gritty. Louisiana this season stands at 13-5 in one-run games this year. Coastal at 8-4 in one-run games. It was a 3-2 regular season finale that fell the way of the Cajuns on Saturday afternoon, and here on this Wednesday night, Coastal Carolina down by one. Runner on third, and it will be Bryce Estep due up when we get back on the Chanticleer Sports Network.
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0: The new pitcher is Parker Smith. He went 1 2/3 last night against Marshall. The infield is in. Bryce Estep at the plate. A two-run triple has Trace Mazan at third. He's the tying run in a 12-11 ball game. And Smith on the mound, the big righty, deals a first-pitch slider down and away to Estep. He's put the ball in play twice in three at-bats. On line drives that were taken away by Drew Markle at third and Maddox Mandino in center field his last time up. Hit a bloop double his first time to the plate this afternoon. And it's a 1-0 count here to Estep. Smith, the righty, deals, and the slider hits the inside corner for a strike. 1-1 to the Coastal Carolina junior catcher at a Fort Mitchell, Kentucky. Estep hit a walk-off home run in the rubber game against South, or walk-off single, rather, in the rubber game against South Alabama earlier this year back home at Springs Brook Stadium. Can Lightning strike twice here tonight for the Shots? Here's the 1-1. Swung on and missed, down and away with the slider, and Estep was not close to that pitch. The Coastal catcher, typically throughout the course of this year, has been very disciplined at the plate, but swinging at that offering there from Smith just a moment ago, there's no question he's going right back to the well. It's going to be down and away off the plate here with the count 1-2. And Smith is now set infield in. And the righty deals the pitch. Swung on and missed with the slider. Estep goes down on strikes. That one was in the zone, but Estep unable to put the ball in play. So with two outs, and how about this? Here comes Coastal Carolina first baseman, DH today, pinch hitter. It will be Colby Thorndike at the plate for the Chanticleers, as there is a lefty ready to go for the Cajuns, and that's exactly where they want to go as they go lefty-lefty matchup, and it's going to be freshman Hayden Pearson from Lafayette, Louisiana, looking to close the door on the unthinkable come-from-behind effort that Coastal's put together here in the bottom of the ninth. They have scored four. They need one more. The tying run is at third, with Trace Mazan after he tripled off the wall in center field to bring home Rex Watson and Blake Barthel. Coastal has scored four runs on four hits, and we need one more big hit in order to tie this ball game up. Two outs in the bottom of the ninth. Lefty Pearson on the mound to match up against the lefty Colby Thorndike. The pinch hitter due up for the Shots when we return right here on the Chanticleer Sports Network from Van Wagner.
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0: Freshman lefty Hayden Pearson on the mound will face freshman pinch hitter Jackson Weiner out of Charleston, and he takes a first pitch strike right down the pipe for an 0-1 count here on Weiner. Thorndike was due up once they went to the lefty Pearson. Weiner, a left-handed hitter, but he's got some pop at the plate, but behind the count 0-1. And the lefty Pearson now deals fastball, sliced foul the other way, a little late on the 93-mile-an-hour fastball from Hayden Pearson. Louisiana, one pitch away. Coastal Carolina down to their final strike here in this one-run ball game with a tying run at third base. 12-11 the score. Cajun fans want the strikeout. Here comes the 0-2 and the breaking ball hit on the ground the other way. Going to be a tough play for the third baseman, Markle. He's there, fields, and throws to first in time. Weiner is retired, and this ball game is over. The Ragin' Cajuns pick up a 12-11 victory over Coastal Carolina as the shots fall in their opener here at the 2026 Sun Belt Championship. A wild college baseball game that falls the way, once again, of the Louisiana Ragin' Cajuns. Back-to-back one-run wins for Louisiana as they pick up a 3-2 victory in the regular season finale. And in a complete opposite as to the way the game was played this afternoon, a slugfest goes the way of the Cajuns, 12-11, the final. Coastal will play in the elimination game tomorrow morning, a little after 9 a.m. local time, at 10 a.m. back home on the East Coast. It'll be the Shots and Appalachian State. Louisiana advances to the winner's bracket, and they will play Texas State beginning a little after 4 p.m. tomorrow afternoon. The Conway Medical Center post-game report comes your way next on the Chanticleer Sports Network from Van Wagner.
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0: Well, the Circus Act has come to a close as Coastal will play in tomorrow's first elimination game of the double elimination portion of this year's 2026 Sun Belt Championship. Coming up next, it'll be Georgia State and Southern Miss, South Alabama and Troy to follow in the nightcap. A wild one here, game number four on day number two of this year's tournament here at Davos Park in Montgomery, Alabama. Louisiana holds off a ninth-inning rally to beat Coastal 12-11, the final. Second time in as many games, it was decided by one run. Second time in as many games, Louisiana comes out on top. Coastal falls to 36-20 on the year, while Louisiana improves to 36-21. Hey, have to say, after four innings, I did not think we would have the tying run at third base with one out and an opportunity to tie the game, potentially win it in our final at bat. So with that being said, you end up losing the ball game. all that kind of disappears in terms of the resilient effort that the Shawnts showed today after going behind 7-0 the score. It was 4 runs in the 5th, 3 more in the 6th. All the runs came across on home runs. A solo home run from Blagan Pato with 1 out of the 5th, with 2 outs.

0: the 6th. The rains came. We were delayed about 45 minutes due to lightning in the area. We had some wet weather pass through. When play resumed, Louisiana fought back. They scored 3 in the 7th and 2 in the 8th to take a 12-7 lead. We go to the bottom of the 9th, 12-7 the score. Domenico Tazzi pinch hits for Ty Barrango and works a leadoff walk by Tyler Papenbrock. Cruz Harlan pinch ran for Tazzi. Dean Mijos picks up a single through the right side. You've got first and second and no one out. Barthel then singles, drives in a run with two strikes. One run comes in. It's now 12-8 the score. After Walker Mitchell flies out to center, a two-strike base hit the other way from Rex Watson adds to the run total for Coastal. It's 12-9 with Watson at first and Barthel now at second. Here comes Trace Mazan. On an 0-2 count, Mazan takes one deep off the wall in center field. The ball squirts away from Maddox Mandino. It allows both Barthel and Watson to score. Mazan ends up with a two-run triple. So you're feeling like we've got house money now. You've got Estep and potentially Colby Thorndike due up with one out, the tying run at third, with a chance to tie or win the game in our final at-bat. We've done it 9 times prior to this ball game. Throughout the course of the 2026 season, Estep strikes out with Parker Smith on the mound. Jackson Weiner then pinch hits for Colby Thorndike. He grounds out to Drew Markle at third base to end the ball game. Final score, Louisiana 12 and Coastal Carolina 11. That's your game recap tonight here from Debo's Park in Montgomery, Alabama. Coastal, the number 2 seed, will now match up against Appalachian State, a team that they saw on the very first weekend of conference play up in Boone, North Carolina. The Shots came away with a 3-game sweep. Appalachian State fell to Texas State earlier today by a score to 6-5. We'll preview that here in just a few. When we get back, we'll get to the box score, your line score, and your pitchers of record as the Conway Medical Center post-game report continues from Montgomery on the Chanticleer Sports Network from Van Wagner.
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0: You feel like it was a heartbreaker here this afternoon, but it also feels like, man, we let this ball game slip away. You know, as I was trying to describe to you throughout the course of the ball game, man, this season has been filled with ebbs and flows, and throughout the course of the last four and a half hours, man, I've felt the weight of the 55-game schedule in the Carolina Trust broadcast booth as we fell behind 7-0. We erased the 7-0 deficit and then went behind by 5, only to score 4 in the bottom of the 9th. Coming up just a bit short, once again, our conference nemesis, Louisiana, has not only picked up a majority with a winning record against us all time, they are now 3-1 all time against Coastal in the Sun Belt Conference Championship here in Montgomery. They took 2 of 3 in 2023, and they pick up game 1 of what could potentially be a rematch later on this weekend should the Shots continue to advance through the loser's bracket of this double elimination tournament. Looking at

0: Numbers offensively today, 3 hits on the afternoon for Trace Mazan. He goes 3 for 5 with 2 RBIs. Big day for Blagan Pato, hits 2 home runs, a solo shot, and a 3-run bomb. He goes 2 for 4 with 4 RBIs. And now Pato has 7 home runs on the season. Walker Mitchell with his first home run of the year. Blake Barthel has 2 hits and drives in a run as well, along with Rex Watson, who finishes 1 for 4 with an RBI. Coastal went 5 for 12 with runners in scoring position. Mitchell with a 3-run home run with 2 outs in the inning. Final line score today, Louisiana 12 runs on 17 hits, no errors, and 8 left on base. Coastal Carolina with 11 runs, 12 hits, 3 errors, and 5 left stranded. We played basically errorless baseball with the one errant pickoff attempt Saturday afternoon. We commit 3 errors in today's game. It proves costly as Coastal once again falls 12-11. The final. The winning pitcher, Tyler Papenbrock. He was the 3rd pitcher of the day for Coach Matt Daggs. He goes 3 innings, gives up 4 runs on 6 hits with 1 walk. Papenbrock gets the win. He improves to 3-0. Jackson Appleman suffers the loss. He went 2 2/3, gave up 1 run on 2 hits with no walks and a strikeout. Appleman gets the big shutdown inning in the 6th after Coastal put up 4, and then we tied it in the bottom of the 6th, only to give up back-to-back base hits to begin the 7th. That turned into a 3-run big inning for the Ragin' Cajuns in the 12-11 win. Appleman gets the loss. He falls to 0-3. Hayden Pearson records the final out on a 2-hopper over to Drew Markle off the bat of pinch hitter Jackson Weiner. And Pearson, the rookie from Lafayette, the hometown kid, records his 2nd save of the year. Time of the game, including the weather delay, 4 hours and 16 minutes here at Davos Park as Coastal falls 12-11 to the Ragin' Cajuns. We're going to wrap up our broadcast for the night so the folks from Southern Miss can join their crew as they get ready to deliver the play-by-play for the Golden Eagles and Georgia State. Number 1 seed and the regular season champion Southern Miss Golden Eagles will take on the Panthers of Georgia State after Georgia State grabbed a lopsided win over Old Dominion last night here in Montgomery. Our final timeout of the day is upon us, and we'll set the stage for tomorrow's action when we get back on the Chanticleer Sports Network from Van Wagner.
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0: Well, there's no question, last couple of weeks of the regular season and now moving into tournament play, it has not gone our way, and we have played ourselves into this situation. So there's only one thing that can happen. We need to play ourselves out of this little funk that we're in, and we get an opportunity to do that tomorrow morning with Cameron Flukey on the mound. 3-0 against Appalachian State. Always a different sort of situation and circumstances that play out when you're in an elimination game, and that's where we'll pick it up tomorrow morning, which means with a 10 o'clock start time back home on the East Coast, it'll be 9:40 with the Myrtle Beach Family Golf countdown to first pitch. A wild one today as Louisiana upended Coastal Carolina. A valiant come-from-behind effort falls short after erasing a 7-0

0: deficit. We could not come back from another 5-run deficit through the final 3 innings of tonight's ball game. So Cameron Flukie will get the ball for Coastal Carolina with our tournament opportunities on the line. Elimination games from here on out for Coastal Carolina. You win tomorrow and you feel fairly certain that will be a likely 2 seed in the NCAA regionals. You go 2 and done, you may fall to a 3 seed, and things get a little interesting heading into Memorial Day on Monday for the NCAA baseball selection show. So that's where we'll leave it tonight here from Dabo's Park in Montgomery, Alabama. Incredible ball game. Coastal falls short 12-11, the final. Once again, do want to thank our iHeart partners for sticking around and helping us out today, given the lightning delay at Rock 107.1 around the Grand Strand. And, of course, those who are tuned in with the TV down and the radio up, from sea to shining sea, painting the nation teal on the Chanticleer Sports app. But we'll be back at it 10:40 on Thursday morning with, or check that, that's a 10:40, that's a 9:40 Myrtle Beach Family Golf countdown to first pitch. That's 9:40 Eastern time and a 10 o'clock first pitch. It'll be Coastal and Appalachian State. Hope you enjoyed the broadcast today. Man, another, ball game that tore at every heartstring that you've got if you follow Coastal baseball and have followed this ball club here throughout 2026. We'll see you tomorrow here from Montgomery on the Chanticleer Sports Network from Van Wagner.
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The Grand Strands Rock Station, Rock 107. Chad Tyson, thanks for hanging out tonight. Talk back, mic open over on iHeart. Already get a message in from Cody tonight. Wanted to hear some Foo Fighters. Rock on, man. Thanks for checking in. One from them after Aerosmith.

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